0: And four. Families with a mortgage and two cars saw their spending fall by an average of $450 a month. Western Sydney is getting a new national park, opening up 1,100 hectares of new green space and protecting about 28 threatened species. Two conservation spaces are being linked to create Gulgola National Park, which will be more than three times the size of Centennial Parklands in the city's east. The state's Environment Minister Penny Sharp says it is expected to open to the public in the next 6 months.
1: Green space and national parks have never been more important for families to enjoy. This park will provide a place where people can spend time affordably in nature and just enjoy some beautiful surroundings on their weekends and in their downtime.
0: Five people have been charged in a policing operation targeting high-risk driving in Sydney South. Officers conducted 102 random breath tests and 32 roadside drug tests at Brighton Les Sands, issuing 67 infringement notices. A motorcyclist has died in a two-vehicle crash along the Great Western Highway in the state's central west. The 18-year-old male was thrown from the motorcycle when it crashed into a parked truck at Kelso. He was declared dead at the scene. And about 250,000 people have fled their homes in France and Spain as strong winds and high temperatures fuel wildfires across southern Europe. In finance, one Aussie dollar is buying around 69 US cents.
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0: The Raiders have subbed the Tigers 56-10. The
3: Woodley's Isuzu Ute, Tamworth.
0: In on the top eight. Across New England, they had to win.
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0: And you're with Heidi on 88.9 across the New England Northwest and 99.5 Liverpool Plains. It is a lovely 11.7 degrees outside in Tamworth today, 12 degrees in Quirindi and 11 in Gunnedah. Today we are headed for the top of 17 in Tamworth. It's supposed to be mostly fine, a little bit of wind this afternoon, and quite close, Gunnedah is about 17. So below the mountain, we're okay. I'm not sure about above the mountain. I was in Walker the other day and it was very cold and they were -5 this morning. Stay with us. We have got some great music ahead, Bee Gees, Imagine Dragons, and a little bit of Jimmy Barnes.
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0: Oh, a bit of Jimmy Barnes to get you through your Sunday. It's currently 20 past 10. I hope you are having a wonderful Sunday, whatever it is that you are doing. I know the beautiful thing about our community here locally is that there are people doing all sorts on a Sunday. There's people on tractors, there's people on fence lines, there's people walking dogs, there's people having coffee. But if you're like me, you like to sit up with a good book and just really enjoy your Sunday morning, stay with me. I've got some lovely music that hopefully won't interfere with your reading, but it might accompany whatever it is that you're doing. So stay with me. I have got some classic country as well as some classic Beatles.
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0: Oh, who doesn't love a little bit of Charlie Pride? Mountain of Love. That is a little bit of a heart kicker, I would say, that will get you going. Absolutely. Stay with us. We are, goodness me, the things I could tell you about the song that is coming up. I'll give you a couple of hints. So it's in the northern part of Australia. It is about sunsets. Sunsets are absolutely magical up in the north when you're looking at the ocean from a completely different direction. I'm not sure how much more of a hint I can give you, but stay with us and you'll work out what it is coming up shortly.
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0: You're with Heidi on 88.9 New England Northwex and 99.5 across the Liverpool Plains. Well, did you work it out, listeners? Yes, it was Yothu Yindi, Japana, Sunset Dreaming. Now, if you know, you know. That is all I'm going to say about those sunsets in Northern Australia. We truly do live in a very, very beautiful and lucky country, don't we?
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0: Yeah, a little bit of Whitney Houston. It's not right, but it's okay. So I'm sure there's people out there not having a great Sunday. We're here to hopefully make your Sunday a little bit better. So it might not be right, but it will be okay. Pardon the pun. Anyway, look, there's a lot happening out in Tamworth today, and I've just been informed that if you head out to the Tamworth Holiday Park on Gunaganu Road, there is a free event. So get those kids out of the house. It's a car show. They will love it. Stay with us on 88.9. Coming up, we have the 11 o'clock news, and you're with Heidi at 88.9.
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1: Now
2: 11
1: Property.
2: O'clock. Good morning, I'm Sasha Wood. Labor says it will seek to frame the Coalition and One Nation as a combined unit ahead of the next election. The party has wrapped up its national conference where the threat posed by Pauline Hanson was repeatedly discussed. Labor National Secretary Paul Erickson is considered to be a key force behind the party's thumping election win last year. Mr. Erickson has told Sky News the Coalition can no longer govern without One Nation.
3: At the next election, the choice will be between a Labor government that's delivering real change or an alternative of a chaotic and divided coalition One Nation government. That's the case that we have to build and set out.
2: A leading Jewish advocacy group says it's deeply disappointed by the government's decision to adopt changes to Labor's national platform on Palestine. The updated policy removes explicit text stating Hamas must disarm and have no role in a future Palestinian state. Foreign Minister Penny Wong says the government still expects demilitarisation commitments from the Palestinian Authority. The University of Sydney has been commissioned by the state government to explore alternative models relating to victim survivor protections. Counselling records of complaints are protected from unwarranted court use under a legal privilege. Researchers will identify potential reforms to ensure this system is not re-traumatising victims. A Newcastle mother who lost her daughter to intimate partner violence believes comments made by Pauline Hanson could prevent women from leaving abusive relationships. The One Nation leader described domestic violence earlier this week as a two-way street, sparking intense backlash from experts and advocates. Senator Hanson says the remarks have been taken out of context. Tabitha Ackrett, the mother of murdered teen Mackenzie Anderson, says it perpetuates a myth that victim survivors can just leave.
4: They want to leave, but it's the most dangerous time for a woman to leave. That's when they are murdered. That's when my daughter was murdered, because she wanted to leave and end the relationship. It's not that easy.
2: The state's anti-corruption watchdog will tomorrow begin its inquiry into allegations of branch stacking and donation breaches by New South Wales Liberals. ICAC's Operation Rosny is examining fugitive developer Gene Nassif's link to Liberal Party power brokers, some Sydney councils and Catholic schools New South Wales. The probe will hold 8 weeks of public hearings. Also making news, a manhunt is underway in Berlin after a car rammed into crowds celebrating one of Europe's largest pride parades, killing one person and injuring at least 14 others. In finance, one Australian dollar is buying around 69 US cents.
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2: Manly's foreign news adamant Tom Trbojevic won't just keep playing, but could become better in the final years of his career. The fullback's injury is the latest hurdle for the rookie coach, whose side hopes to end a three-game losing streak when they face the Sharks this afternoon. Foran admits the season has been a roller coaster.
5: I was always realistic about it. It was a wonderful start, but I've been in this game long enough to know that it'll turn, and certainly done that. This is just part of the gig. You've got to fight your way through it, and you've got to find a way.
2: The Titans will meet the Dragons, and in NRLW action, the Broncos are gearing up to take on the Knights. And Australia has enjoyed another glorious day at the Commonwealth Games, adding 6 more gold medals. That's news and sport.
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0: And we're currently sitting on 13 degrees in Tamworth, Gunnedah 13 and Quirindi 13. So looks like we're all feeling the same sort of temperature out there around the Plains District. Across Tamori, it's 18 degrees, Narrabri 18 and Baraba 18. Look at us all twinning. You're hopefully enjoying the program up until 12 o'clock today. We've got some great tracks ahead. So stay tuned. We're going to hit the hour off with Barry White. Can't get enough of your love.
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7: 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But I don't know.

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0: you like me now. I'm not sure if you're like me, but Sunday is prep day, and that is an awesome song to be getting yourself prepared for the week, I would have to say. I'm sure that everyone's got busy schedules out there and you're planning where you've got to be for the week. 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Somebody told me the secret is to triage. Yep, that's right, triage. Know what the difference is between what's important and what is urgent. 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

0: Oh, a little bit of Britney there, just to ease in your Sunday morning. If you've just tuned in with us, we are on 88.9 New England Northwest and 99.5 Liverpool Plains, and you are with Heidi for your Sundays. Now, this week I actually attended two funerals, and you know, it seems to go in threes, and I'm sure there'll be another one around the corner. And they say there's two things that are certain in life, and one is death and one is taxes. And I can tell you, the two funerals I went to this week, they were absolutely beautiful. And one of them was up at Walker, and it was just so moving. There were so many community members that came out to attend this funeral. So I just want to play a little song for those families that are listening out there. Absolutely beautiful funerals, and it's just so nice to stop and actually acknowledge the contribution that some of our community members give to so many different organisations, whether it's Pony Club or whether it's your show committee or Lions or Rotary. They will be missed. This one is for you. Stay tuned.
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0: Ah, that was Adele rolling in the deep. Well, everybody, there's only about 10 minutes left of my show today. So stay with us right up until the hour. We've got some George Harrison and some real classic 80s on your way just to see us out. You make sure you take care of yourself, and I will be talking to you next week.
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0: That was Jenny Morris, Break in the Weather. Well, I'm sure everyone out there is just almost had enough with winter. I don't know, guys, we've got about another month to go. Look, whatever it is that you're doing this week, please make sure you do it safely. Enjoy what it is that you do. Whether you are travelling this week, you are working this week, make sure you give it your all. And make sure you also stay tuned with us throughout the week. So we've got Scotty first thing in the morning, followed by Macca all throughout the week, and of course the lovely Emma Bailey as well, and of course Grizz in the afternoons. It has been a pleasure to spend my Sunday morning with you all. Please make sure you tune in again next Sunday. We are now coming up to the news, and you are listening to 88.9 New England Northwest and
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2: It's midday. Good afternoon. I'm Jamel Wells. The Prime Minister says Labor's platform on the Israel-Palestine conflict has the right balance. Outspoken MP Ed Husic tried to push a motion at the party's national conference accusing the Jewish state of genocide in Gaza. His attempt to debate the issue was blocked by Labor's factional bosses. Anthony Albanese has told the ABC the party has a balanced view on the issue.
3: We want to see a two-state solution. We want to see Israelis and Palestinians living side by side, and we want to see that issue advance. There's been like-minded partners have a similar approach, whether it be the UK, Canada.
2: German authorities have identified a suspect they believe is responsible for a fatal car ramming at an annual Berlin Pride parade. One person's dead with 16 people injured. Police say the suspect is a member of Berlin's Islamist scene. Back home, a woman's been accidentally shot by officers firing at a man armed with knives in Cairns. Police say the man refused to surrender after breaking into two homes. The 50-year-old woman's been shot in the leg while standing near her front door. The man and woman are in a stable condition. A report's found Australian households have had the sharpest decline in non-essential spending in more than two decades. Sasha Foote has more.
4: The fresh analysis shows discretionary funding in the March quarter dropped to its lowest level since reporting began in 2003. The average spending power of parents with a mortgage and two petrol cars fell by $450 a month. Consulting firm Polis Partners pointed to soaring fuel prices and interest rate hikes as the primary drivers causing pain to low to middle income earners. High income households who owned their homes outright were largely insulated from these cost pressures. Sasha Foote reporting.
2: Most fire agencies across the country say they'll stick with their old emergency alert system as the federal government prepares to test its AusAlert. The national warning system is expected to go live in October. Mobile phone users across Australia will tomorrow get a 10-second siren and message as part of a planned test. It's been revealed station designs in the first stage of the Victorian government's suburban rail loop don't allow connections to surrounding transport links. There are reports additional works have been considered at a cost of up to $6 billion. And tributes are continuing for Australia's last Kokoda veteran, Reg Chard, who's died at 102. In finance, one Australian dollar buying around 70 US cents.
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2: Australia's had another glorious day at the Commonwealth Games, adding six more gold medals. Our women's all-around gymnastics team has claimed first place in the event for the first time since 2010. Australia nabbed five golds in the pool, including Sam Williamson in the men's 100-metre breaststroke. He says his journey to Glasgow wasn't easy.
5: 12 months ago, I was lying on a couch in a knee brace. I couldn't walk. Just being competitive at a world stage, that was the goal. But, you know what, to come away with a gold medal, I really don't have the words for, and I just can't believe it.
2: That audio thanks to Seven. In the AFL, Brisbane Lions are gearing up to host Port Adelaide this afternoon. Titans coach Josh Hennay will be demanding a much tighter defensive effort when they face the Dragons in the NRL. That's news and sport.
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1: Good afternoon, I'm Jamel Wells. The opposition claims Labor MP Ed Husic will likely leave the party after his attempt to debate on the Middle East was stifled. Mr. Husic sought to move a motion at Labor's national conference accusing Israel of committing genocide in Gaza. Factional bosses intervened to prevent debate on the issue. Liberal Senator John O'Dunham has told Sky News the Prime Minister rules his party with an iron fist.
2: I think Ed is probably on the way out, is my suspicion. I mean, we'll see what his pre-selectors and his party members of his branch think when he goes home after this episode. But clearly, all stops were pulled in order to manage the one fly in the ointment this last week.
1: Two people are in hospital after a police shooting in far north Queensland. Georgina Winter reports.
3: Police say a 28-year-old man broke into two homes yesterday in Cairns, stealing two large knives and triggering multiple 000 calls as he roamed the streets. When officers confronted him at a busy road intersection, he refused to stand down. Three officers then fired their weapons, injuring the suspect and striking a female bystander. Both remain in hospital while the Ethical Standards Command investigates the incident. Georgina Winter reporting.
1: One person's died in a house fire on the New South Wales south coast. Crews were called to the fire in Kiama overnight. Investigations into the cause of the blaze continue. This National Pain Week, medical experts are reminding Australians, especially those in country areas, that persistent pain is not something they have to live with. The Rural Doctors Association is urging them to seek advice from a GP. President Professor Sarah Chalmers says everyone should be able to get treatment.
4: Chronic pain isn't chronic pain until it's actually been diagnosed, so there could be something else going on, and so it is actually important for people to do something about it.
1: And Daniel Grollo, the former executive chairman of the collapsed Grocon building empire, has declared bankruptcy. The company, founded in 1948, was behind some of Melbourne's most famous buildings, including the Eureka Tower and 101 Collins Street. Grocon was placed into administration in 2020. Mr. Grollo blamed its downfall on a legal dispute over the central Barangaroo development in Sydney. In finance, one Australian dollar's buying around 70 US cents.
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1: In the NRL, the Titans face the Dragons next hour with Gold Coast winger Philip Sami playing against his future club. He'll leave the Titans at the end of the season for a three-year deal with St. George Illawarra. Gold Coast coach Josh Henne says he goes with the club's full support.
5: All he's done is shown me he's a guy that cares. He puts the team first. He works really hard. And so we want him to finish the year off really well here. And then, the Dragons have got a good guy there, yeah.
1: Later, the Sea Eagles meet the Sharks. In the NRLW, the Eels lead the Warriors 12-4. In the AFL this hour, Port Adelaide meets Brisbane, then North Melbourne faces St Kilda. Australia's gold rush in the pool has continued at the Commonwealth Games. Sam Short has won gold in the men's 400-metre freestyle, with teammate Elijah Winnington finishing behind him in second place. And Lewis Hamilton has been demoted to fifth spot on the starting grid for the Hungarian Grand Prix. That's the latest news and sport.
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1: Good afternoon, I'm Jamel Wells. The Prime Minister has sidestepped questions about a fundraising dinner he attended in Sydney's East. Anthony Albanese last week dined at the Point Piper mansion of controversial businessman Felix Lee. Mr. Lee's father, Philip, has been investigated by the ATO for moving large amounts of money from China into Australian bank accounts. Mr. Albanese has told the ABC he's unaware of the accusations.
2: I attend lots of dinners in lots of places. And I don't talk about private dinners. I've held a number this week here in Adelaide as well.
1: The federal government says the nation's fuel supplies remain secure as the Middle East war continues. Energy Minister Chris Bowen says 51 ships will deliver a further 3.1 billion litres of fuel in the next month. Analysis shows Australian households have faced the most financial pressure on their budget in over two decades. Spending power of households with a mortgage and two cars fell by $450 in this year's March quarter. A New South Wales woman who lost her daughter to intimate partner violence says comments by Pauline Hanson could stop women leaving abusive relationships. The One Nation leader described domestic violence as a two-way street, but says her remarks have been taken out of context. Tabitha Ackrett, the mother of murdered 21-year-old Mackenzie Anderson, says it perpetuates a myth that victim survivors can just leave.
3: They want to leave, but it's the most dangerous time for a woman to leave. That's when they are murdered. That's when my daughter was murdered, because she wanted to leave and end the relationship. It's not that easy.
1: Police are investigating the death of a woman in Melbourne. The 73-year-old's body has been found in a house in Fitzroy North. The death is being treated as suspicious. It's been revealed station designs in the first stage of the Victorian government's suburban rail loop don't connect to surrounding transport links. Brian Wilson reports.
4: The Age reports the need for additional works were considered at the Suburban Rail Loop Authority's board meeting, where linking the new stations will add between $4 and $6 billion to the project. Works to fix the design oversight are covertly being tendered, raising concerns about a lack of competitive bidding and the potential for probity issues which have impacted the government's other projects. In a statement, the Suburban Rail Loop Authority refutes the reported costs but refused to provide any information. Brian Wilson, Melbourne.
1: In finance, one Australian dollar buying around 70 US cents.
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1: The NRL clash between the Dragons and Titans is just underway. Meantime, Manly's Kieran Foran is adamant Tom Trbojevic could improve in the final years of his career. The fullback's injury is the latest hurdle for the rookie coach, whose side hopes to end a three-game losing streak when they face the Sharks this afternoon. Foran admits this season has been a roller coaster.
5: I was always realistic about it. It was a wonderful start, but you know, I've been in this game long enough to know that it'll turn, and I've certainly done that. This is just part of the gig. You've got to fight your way through it, and you've got to find a way.
1: In the NRLW, the Warriors beat the Eels 14-12. In the AFL, Port Adelaide leads Brisbane 29-24. Later, St Kilda faces North Melbourne. The Saints need a win to stay in the top 10 on the ladder. You're up to date. That's the latest news and sport.
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1: Good afternoon, I'm Jamel Wells. The opposition claims the Prime Minister rules his party with an iron fist after an attempt to debate Middle East policy was stifled. Labor MP Ed Husic sought to move a motion at the party's national conference accusing Israel of genocide in Gaza. Factional bosses intervened to stop debate. Labor's foreign policy platform has been approved without changes. A report's found Australian households have had the sharpest decline in non-essential spending in more than two decades. Sasha Foot has more.
2: The fresh analysis shows discretionary funding in the March quarter dropped to its lowest level since reporting began in 2003. The average spending power of parents with a mortgage and two petrol cars fell by $450 a month. Consulting firm Polis Partners pointed to soaring fuel prices and interest rate hikes as the primary drivers causing pain to low to middle income earners. High income households who owned their homes outright were largely insulated from these cost pressures. Sasha Foote reporting.
1: A man's died in a boating accident at La Perouse in Sydney's east. Two men fishing were rescued after their boat capsized near Bear Island. A 74-year-old is in hospital in a stable condition. The second man, yet to be formally identified, died at the scene. A woman's been accidentally shot by police firing at a man armed with knives in Cairns. Police say the man refused to surrender after breaking into two homes. The 50-year-old woman was shot in the leg while standing near her front door. The man and woman are in a stable condition. There have been six road fatalities in Western Australia since Friday. Jack Fenwick reports.
3: The first incident happened on Friday afternoon when a male driver died after crashing his car into a tree near Boddington. Just 5 minutes later in the Midwest, a 46-year-old man died after the vehicle he was driving left Brand Highway and hit a tree. A few hours later, a Toyota Land Cruiser and Hilux collided while driving in opposite directions on Tonkin Highway, killing a 30-year-old woman. On Saturday morning, two cars collided head-on along Northwest Coastal Highway near Karratha. One of the vehicles caught fire after the crash, which killed two people, while another two cars collided in Geraldton on Saturday afternoon, killing a 75-year-old man. WA's road death toll is now over 120 for the year so far. Jack Fenwick reporting.
1: And tributes are continuing for Australia's last Kokoda veteran, Reg Chard, who's died at 102. In finance, one Australian dollar buying around 70 US cents.
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1: In the NRL, the Titans lead the Dragons in the second half, 18-12. Next hour, the Sea Eagles face the Sharks. Cronulla come into the clash hoping to extend a three-game winning streak. Nine commentator Andrew Johns has told the Continuous Call team the Sharks are having a great season.
4: They've got their best team. I think they're playing in great confidence. And look, you know the knock-on Cronulla from everyone. They haven't got another gear. This might be their year. So they can get in that top four and they play the way they've played the last 3 weeks.
1: In the NRLW, the Warriors beat the Eels 14-12. In the AFL, Brisbane are ahead of Port Adelaide in the third quarter, 63-45. This hour, North Melbourne face St Kilda. And McLaren's Lando Norris will start on pole for tonight's Hungarian Formula One Grand Prix. Oscar Piastri will start off position three.
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did first, and now you're doing them with her. Remember all the things that you and I did first? 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
1: Good afternoon, I'm Jamel Wells. The opposition claims Labor MP Ed Husic will likely leave the party after his attempt to debate on the Middle East was stifled. Mr. Husic sought to move a motion at Labor's national conference accusing Israel of genocide in Gaza. Factional bosses intervened to prevent debate on the issue. Liberal Senator John O'Donoghue has told Sky News the Prime Minister rules his party with an iron fist.
2: I think Ed is probably on the way out, is my suspicion. I mean, we'll see what his pre-selectors and his party members of his branch think when he goes home after this episode. But clearly, all stops were pulled in order to manage the one fly in the ointment this last week.
1: Two people are in hospital after a police shooting in far north Queensland. Georgina Winter reports.
3: Police say a 28-year-old man broke into two homes yesterday in Cairns, stealing two large knives and triggering multiple 000 calls as he roamed the streets. When officers confronted him at a busy road intersection, he refused to stand down. Three officers then fired their weapons, injuring the suspect and striking a female bystander. Both remain in hospital while the Ethical Standards Command investigates the incident. Georgina Winter reporting.
1: One person's died in a house fire on the New South Wales south coast. Crews were called to the fire in Kiama overnight. Investigations into the cause of the blaze continue. Most fire agencies across the country say they'll stick with their old emergency alert system as the federal government prepares to test its AusAlert, the national warning system, is expected to go live in October. Mobile phone users across Australia will tomorrow get a 10-second siren and message as part of a planned test. This National Pain Week, medical experts are reminding Australians, especially those in country areas, that persistent pain is not something they have to live with. The Rural Doctors Association is urging them to seek advice from a GP. President Professor Sarah Chalmers says everyone should be able to get treatment.
4: Chronic pain isn't chronic pain until it's actually been diagnosed. So there could be something else going on, and so it is actually important for people to do something about it.
1: Daniel Grollo, the former executive chairman of the collapsed Grocon building empire, has declared bankruptcy. The company was behind some of Melbourne's most famous buildings, including the Eureka Tower. Grocon was placed into administration in 2020. Mr. Grollo blamed its downfall on a legal dispute over the central Barangaroo development in Sydney. In finance, one Australian dollar buying around 70 US cents.
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1: In the NRL, the Titans beat the Dragons 38-18. The Sharks-Sea-Eagles clash is moments from getting underway, Manly hoping to snap a three-game losing streak. In boxing, Australia's Tim Zhu has beaten Errol Spence Jr. by decision. Zhu becomes just the second person to beat Spence in his career and now puts himself back on the world stage. He says it was great to defeat one of the greats.
5: I had sleepless nights thinking about, man, am I in my depths? What am I going to feel like facing a legend like that, you know? But man, it was one hell of a show.
1: Audio thanks to Main Event. In the AFL, the Lions beat Power 126-67. The Saints lead the Kangaroos 35-21. That's news and sport.
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1: Good afternoon, I'm Jamelle Wells. The Prime Minister has sidestepped questions about a fundraising dinner he attended in Sydney's eastern suburbs. Anthony Albanese last week dined at the Point Piper mansion of controversial businessman Felix Lee. Mr. Lee's father, Philip, has been investigated by the tax office for moving money from China into Australian bank accounts. Mr. Albanese has told the ABC he's unaware of the accusations.
2: I attend lots of dinners in lots of places, and I don't talk about private dinners. I've held a number this week here in Adelaide as well.
1: The federal government says the nation's fuel supplies remain secure as the Middle East war continues. Energy Minister Chris Bowen says 51 ships will deliver a further 3.1 billion litres of fuel in the next month. Analysis shows Australian households have faced the most financial pressure on their budget in over two decades. Spending power of households with a mortgage and two cars fell by $450 in this year's March quarter. A New South Wales woman who lost her daughter to intimate partner violence says comments by Pauline Hanson could stop women leaving abusive relationships. The One Nation leader described domestic violence as a two-way street, but says her remarks have been taken out of context. Tabitha Ackrett, the mother of murdered 21-year-old Mackenzie Anderson, says it perpetuates a myth that victim survivors can just leave.
3: They want to leave, but it's the most dangerous time for a woman to leave. That's when they are murdered. That's when my daughter was murdered, because she wanted to leave and end the relationship. It's not that easy.
1: Two people are in a stable condition in hospital after a police shooting in Cairns. Police say they fired shots at a 28-year-old man who refused to surrender after breaking into houses. A 50-year-old woman standing near her front door was accidentally shot in the leg. The Ethical Standards Command is investigating. Officers are investigating the death of a woman in Melbourne. The 73-year-old's body has been found in a house in Fitzroy North. The death is being treated as suspicious. And German police are searching for a 21-year-old with Islamist links after a car ploughed into crowds near Berlin's gay pride celebrations. One person's been killed with at least 16 injured. The event has been called off. In finance, one Australian dollar is buying around 70 US cents.
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1: In the NRL, the Sharks lead the Sea Eagles 30-6 at halftime. Teague Wilton scored the first try.
4: Goes to Brayley, goes to Trindle. Trindle shot, ball to Teague Wilton. Wilton's going to cross in the corner. And you can hear the crowd booing a suspect call on the pass there. But Grant Atkins says, that's a try.
1: Earlier, the Titans made it back-to-back wins, defeating the Dragons 38-18. In the AFL, the Saints led the Kangaroos 54-53. Brisbane beat Port Adelaide 126-67. In boxing, Australia's Tim Zhu has sent Errol Spence Jr. into retirement with an upset victory. The American hangs up his gloves with a 28-2 professional record. Australia's gold rush in the pool has continued at the Commonwealth Games. Sam Short has won gold in the men's 400-metre freestyle, with teammate Elijah Winnington finishing second in the event. That's the latest news and sport.
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1: Hello, I'm Jamel Wills. The opposition claims the Prime Minister rules his party with an iron fist after an attempt to debate Middle East policy was stifled. Labor MP Ed Husic sought to move a motion at the party's national conference, accusing Israel of genocide in Gaza. Factional bosses intervened to stop debate. Labor's foreign policy platform has been approved without changes. A report's found Australian households have had the sharpest decline in non-essential spending in more than two decades. Sasha Foote has more.
2: The fresh analysis shows discretionary funding in the March quarter dropped to its lowest level since reporting began in 2003. The average spending power of parents with a mortgage and two petrol cars fell by $450 a month. Consulting firm Polis Partners pointed to soaring fuel prices and interest rate hikes as the primary drivers causing pain to low to middle income earners. High income households who owned their homes outright were largely insulated from these cost pressures. Sasha Foote reporting.
1: A man's died in a boating accident at La Perouse in Sydney's east. Two men fishing have been rescued after their boat capsized near Bear Island. A 74-year-old is in hospital in a stable condition. The second man, yet to be formally identified, died at the scene. A woman's been accidentally shot by police firing at a man armed with knives in Cairns. Police say the man refused to surrender after breaking into two homes. The 50-year-old woman's been shot in the leg while standing near her front door. The man and woman are in a stable condition. There have been six road fatalities in Western Australia since Friday, Jack Fenwick reports.
3: The first incident happened on Friday afternoon when a male driver died after crashing his car into a tree near Boddington. Just 5 minutes later in the Midwest, a 46-year-old man died after the vehicle he was driving left Brand Highway and hit a tree. A few hours later, a Toyota Land Cruiser and Hilux collided while driving in opposite directions on Tonkin Highway, killing a 30-year-old woman. On Saturday morning, two cars collided head-on along Northwest Coastal Highway near Karratha. One of the vehicles caught fire after the crash, which killed two people, while another two cars collided in Geraldton on Saturday afternoon, killing a 75-year-old man. WA's road death toll is now over 120 for the year so far. Jack Fenwick reporting.
1: And tributes are continuing for Australia's last Kokoda veteran, Reg Chard, who's died at 102. In finance, one Australian dollar buying around 70 US cents.
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1: In the NRL, the Sharks beat Manly 48-12. Earlier, the Titans triumphed over the Dragons 38-18. The result marks the first set of back-to-back wins for Gold Coast this season. Titans coach Josh Henne says the side has learnt from their mistakes.
4: I just feel like this group, little by little, are growing, and we're fully aware of where we're at and the journey we're on, and that there's going to be some hard lessons, you know, like how to close out a game, how to win from in front, how to win from behind.
1: In AFL, the Saints defeated the Kangaroos 93-62. The Lions beat Power 126-67. Brisbane is now on a seven-game winning run. Tonight at the Commonwealth Games, Cam McAvoy will be aiming for gold in the 50 metres freestyle final. Lewis Hamilton has been demoted to fifth place on the starting grid for the Hungarian Grand Prix. That's news and sport.
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1: Good evening, I'm Sarah Wiedersheim. The Prime Minister says Labor's platform on the Israel-Palestine conflict has the right balance. Outspoken MP Ed Husic tried to push a motion at the party's national conference accusing the Jewish state of genocide in Gaza. His attempt to debate the issue was blocked by Labor's factional bosses. Anthony Albanese has told the ABC the party has a balanced view on the issue.
2: We want to see a two-state solution. We want to see Israelis and Palestinians living side by side, and we want to see that issue advance. There's been like-minded partners have a similar approach, whether it be the UK, Canada.
1: A man's died and another man's been taken to hospital after their boat capsized in Sydney's east. Jamel Wells reports.
3: Emergency services were called to Bear Island near La Perouse after reports of a boat capsizing. Water police say two men were fishing without life jackets when a wave tipped their boat over. A 74-year-old man who was rescued is in a stable condition. Another man airlifted from the water died a short time later. Jamel Wells, Sydney.
1: The Ethical Standards Command is investigating a police shooting in Cairns. Police say they shot and injured a 28-year-old man who refused to surrender after breaking into houses. A 50-year-old woman standing near her front door was accidentally shot in the leg. They're both in hospital in a stable condition. A weeks-long search for a missing kayaker in Victoria has concluded without success. 53-year-old Shane Wilson was last sighted on the Goulburn River on July 18 when his kayak overturned. His family say they're heartbroken to hear the search is ending. It's been revealed station designs in the first stage of the Victorian Government's suburban rail loop don't connect to surrounding transport links. Brian Wilson reports.
4: The Age reports the need for additional works were considered at the Suburban Rail Loop Authority's board meeting, where linking the new stations will add between $4 and $6 billion to the project. Works to fix the design oversight are covertly being tendered, raising concerns about a lack of competitive bidding and the potential for probity issues which have impacted the government's other projects. In a statement, the Suburban Rail Loop Authority refutes the reported costs but refused to provide any information. Brian Wilson, Melbourne.
1: And the CSIRO has confirmed two native birds found dead on separate beaches in South Australia have tested positive for the H5 strain of bird flu. There have now been 20 confirmed or presumed positive detections of H5 bird flu in Australia.
0: 88.9 Sport, thanks to sponsor Partner Now Property, the number one real estate agency in Tamworth for client satisfaction and results.
1: In the NRL, the Sea Eagles have suffered their fourth straight loss, falling to the Sharks 48-12. Sea Eagles coach Kieran Foran says the side missed the mark.
5: It just went wrong for us. It went horribly wrong. Just both sides of the ball, but defensively, offensively. I mean, we're clearly low on confidence.
1: Earlier, the Titans defeated the Dragons 38-18. Zach Lomax will return to the NRL, the former New South Wales star, signing with the PNG Chiefs. In the AFL, the Saints defeated the Kangaroos 93-62, while the Lions thumped the Power 126-67. At the Commonwealth Games, Australia's Diamonds take on England in the netball tonight after winning their opening game against Tonga. That's the very latest news and sport.

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1: Good evening, I'm Sarah Wiedersehen. Federal politicians are being criticised for using taxpayers' money to produce social media videos for TikTok and Instagram. The Australia Institute wants all posts funded by public money to be labelled. Nationals MP David Littleproud says it makes sense to rein in the cost.
2: Sadly, we've seen a changing shape of media. I think social media will kill this country. The reality is we do need a fourth estate that holds us to account. There is a point here about some of the rubbish that goes up there. I think there is a need for accountability.
1: The nation's new AusAlert emergency warning system will be put to the test tomorrow. Every mobile phone across Australia will sound a loud 10-second alert at 2 p.m. Australian Eastern Standard Time under a trial of the brand new system. The technology has been designed to alert Australians about natural disasters and emergencies. People with secret safe phones kept hidden for safety reasons are advised to turn off their devices ahead of the national test. A fishing trip has turned to tragedy, with a man dying and another being taken to hospital after their boat capsized in waters off Sydney's eastern suburbs. The two men were fishing without life jackets when a wave hit their boat, ejecting them into the water at La Perouse at about 10:30 this morning. Witness Krista Viergaard says the waves were huge.
3: I actually didn't have a life jacket on either at first, and I started to head out and the waves started to become that scary. I actually slowed my boat down, quickly chucked my life jacket on. And as I was chucking my life jacket on, I started getting a bit further. I could see their boat off to my left, which wasn't too far away, and it was rocking profusely.
1: German police have released an image of a man they want to speak to after a car was driven into a crowd at a pride event in Berlin. One woman was killed and 16 others injured in the incident. As Nine's Josh Bavis reports, it's still not known if the 21-year-old driver was acting alone.
4: It's also been revealed by police that a number of people were stabbed after the ramming incident. We don't know much about the victim who died, other than that it was a woman. Now, all pride events across Berlin have been cancelled as this manhunt intensifies.
1: Also making news, there have been 6 road fatalities in WA since Friday. The state's road death toll is over 120 so far this year. And Queensland is marking 1 year since Jack's Law was expanded, giving police the power to wand for weapons in all public spaces. The milestone coincides with the 7th annual Ride for Jack that has taken place on the Gold Coast.
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1: Cronulla halfback Nico Hines has led the Sharks to a 48-12 win over Manly. Hines scored 20 points and set up 3 more tries. Earlier, the Titans all but consigned the Dragons to their first wooden spoon in club history with a 38-18 win. St George Illawarra coach Dean Young says it wasn't the performance they wanted.
6: We just weren't there right from the start. We worked really hard all week. We had our kick chase in first 3 plays, and first kick chase we didn't kick sprint down there, and they poked their nose through on the first 2 tackles, so that showed me straight away our intent wasn't there.
1: In the AFL, St Kilda have defeated North Melbourne by 31 points. The win takes the Saints to 10th spot on the ladder. The Lions have smashed Port Adelaide 126-67. And at the Commonwealth Games, world record holder Cam McAvoy will be chasing gold in the 50-metre freestyle final on day 3. That's the very latest news and sport.
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0: The beautiful country talent of Carleen Carter, the daughter of June Carter, and of course the granddaughter of the great mother Maybelle Carter of the famous Carter family. Hello everyone, this is Howdy on Hoedown from Tamworth, and here is my mate Dan Misson. Welcome back, Dan.
1: Thanks, Howdy. More great music coming up in this hour with songs from Gordon Parsons, Stan Costa, Matt Menning and Mick James.
0: Also some classic country from some of the old American favourites like Bobby Bear, John Connolly, Jimmy Dean, and this is Mo Bandy, Take Me Back to Yesterday.

0: Robbie Bear on Hoedown, who gave us lots of top songs like that. In the 1980s, that's the streets of Baltimore.
1: Top shelf music there, mate. The good music keeps on coming on Hoedown tonight. This is Crystal Gale and a number one song out of 1976.

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0: Here's another Australian country favourite. Sunday Night Hoedown.

0: Lowdown from Tamworth. A couple of Aussies teaming up together there for an Aussie truck driving favourite, the Joy McKeon song, One Truckie's Epitaph.
1: Here's another old truck driving song we found on an old vinyl by Gordon Parsons, howdy.
0: Dan, Gordon Parsons could have recorded for any of the big record labels in Australia, and he did, but he'd rather record with some of the smaller independent record people, like Ken Cameron's CM Records at Dubbo in New South Wales. Here's one he put down in the 1970s. Some very early guitar backing here by Lindsay Butler. Have a listen to this one. It's Gordon Parsons and his classic Nitro Express.
2: I was coming up a grade that is

0: Isn't that a classic? The late Gordon Parsons, recording for the LCM record label at Dubbo, the Nitro Express. Pretty touchy business, old Ned would say. A bit like stretching a stocking across a parrot's lip.
1: Howdy, here's another bloke who was a real bush character. We all loved Mick James. From the days where the Locomotive Hotel was in full flight at festival time in Tamworth, Mick James on Hoedown with the Bush Kids toys. Damn.

0: From the Riverina of New South Wales, John Smith on Hoedown, with a Brian K. Kelly song, Old Time Timberman, a fine tribute to those blokes who did it pretty tough in Australia's timber industry.
1: Coming up next on Hoedown, we'll go back into Howdy's archives and hear an old Merle Haggard favourite with the story behind the song.
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A big hit song for Merle Haggard in the late 1960s was I'm a Lonesome Fugitive. It was written by a well-known songwriting team in Liz and Casey Anderson. They were driving home one night in Montana and they passed an historical marker describing an Indian tribe that had lived there. It seemed that the crop Indians raised was children, and the white people kept hoping their crops would fail. Liz and Casey stopped the car, grabbed a guitar off the back seat, and wrote the song, calling it The Lonesome Fugitive because the David Janssen TV series was popular at the time.

0: One of the early hit songs for Merle Haggard, written by Liz and Casey Anderson, The Lonesome Fugitive. This is Brian Howard, and that's another story behind the song.
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0: I love that old song from the 1980s from John Connolly. I don't remember loving you. Right now, here's an old favourite. It's an old tearjerker. The dads used to like this one. It's Jimmy Dean, who recorded a number of monologues back in the 1960s. This one's called A Sleeping Beauty. Jimmy Dean.
1: Dear daughter, I tiptoed in your room tonight, and I looked down at you smiling in your sleep. You were so lovely, my heart nearly broke. And I thought, how very much like Sleeping Beauty a little girl is. When I tuck you in at night, I never know how old you'll be when you wake. One evening, you crawl on your dad's lap and throw your arms around his neck. The next morning, you might be much too grown up for that sort of thing. You're so quickly approaching the awkward age. Too young to drive the car and yet too old to be carried into the house half asleep on Daddy's shoulder. I have a secret that I've never told you, Sleeping Beauty. You're going on a very exciting trip. You'll travel from yesterday all the way to tomorrow. It's a rapid journey, and you'll travel light, leaving behind you measles, mumps, freckles, bumps, bubblegum, and me. I promise not to feel too hurt when you discover that the world is more important than your daddy's lap. Yesterday you were blue jean and pigtail, the neighborhood's best tree climber. Tomorrow you'll be blue organdy and ponytail, and you'll view the world from a loftier perch, a pair of high-heeled shoes. Yesterday you could mend a doll's broken leg with a hug. Tomorrow you'll be able to break a young man's heart with a kiss. Yesterday you could get lost one aisle away from me in a supermarket. Now I have to worry about losing you down another aisle to some strange young man. You see, just at the point where your growing pains stop, mine begin. Yesterday, you were kind of a pain in the neck when you were around. Tomorrow, you'll be an ache in my heart when you're not. Tomorrow, you'll lay aside your jump rope and tie up the telephone lines. And that little boy that used to push you in the mud, well, he'll fight to sit out a dance with you. The clock upstairs is counting the minutes for you. And the sky upstairs is saving its brightest stars. And the sun is waiting with its shiniest day. Oh, I can't expect you to live in a dollhouse forever. Sooner or later, the butterfly sheds its cocoon, and the smallest bird must try its wings. But when you grow up and out of my arms, when you finally get too big for my shirts, I'll still recall how you used to scatter dust and dolls impartially through every room in the house. But you spread sunshine, too. The dust is settled. Your mom picked up the dolls. But the sunshine will always fill the corners of our hearts. So, here I am, talking in your sleep. Because, well, if you saw this look on my face, you'd laugh. And if I spoke with this lump in my throat, I'd cry. Yeah, honey, when I looked at you tonight, you were a sleeping beauty. So I tiptoed over and I kissed you. You didn't wake up. I knew you wouldn't. According to the legend, only the handsome young prince can open your eyes. And I'm just a father of the future bride. So you sleep on, pretty thing. Tomorrow you'll wake and you'll be a young lady. And you won't even realize that you've changed courses in the middle of a dream. But you might notice a little change in me. I look a little different somehow. A little sadder. A little wiser, but a whole lot richer. Tonight, I kissed a princess, and I feel like a king.

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7: The New South Wales north coast town of Kempsey has certainly produced some fine balladeers, like Brian K. Kelly, Shorty Ranger and of course Slim Dusty. Another very talented writer from the area was the late Ivy Waters. Ivy wrote lots of great poems, and some have been put to music by Shorty Ranger, like The Toy Telephone, The Whiteback Swallows, and The Old Rusty Bell.
8: Ivy Waters was a lady who wrote many, many poems on the Macleay, and this chap in The Old Rusty Bell, the bullock driver, was her father, Johnny Hudson. And he used to drive the bullock team from Five Day Creek to Kempsey.

0: Another classic song to come from the New South Wales north coast town of Kempsey, of a poem by one of the district's great writers, the late Ivy Waters. This is Brian Howard. Join me soon for more of the Balladeers, a beer and a song.
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0: great Aussie songwriter, the late Stan Costa, writing and singing straight from the heart, with his classic, The Old Gidgee Tree.
1: No doubt lots of listeners would have loved to hear that tonight on Hoedown Dan, the great Stan Costa. Here's another Stan, from the Richmond River of New South Wales. This is Stan Wood, with a song called New Teams.

0: one of our top modern-day bush balladeers, Jeff Brown, a Queenslander with us on Hoedown tonight.
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0: That's an old song written by one of the world's most recorded songwriters, the late and great Harlan Howard. It's been recorded lots of times, that old song, but no version finer than that. Rodney Crowell on Hoedown, Above and Beyond the Call of Love.
1: Still to come in this hour of Hoedown, more great moments of country music with Slim Dusty, also songs from Johnny Greenwood, Amos Morris, Brian Letton and Gene Stafford.
0: What about this one? This is Clint Black and a number one song out of 1988, Walkin' Away.

0: One of the big stars of country music in the 1950s and 60s, Don Gibson on Hoedown.
1: Pretty handy with the biro too, that bloke Dan. He wrote lots and lots of great country songs. The late Don Gibson.
0: The Gatlin brothers join us now with some very good harmonies. The song, Houston Means One Day Closer to You. You're on Hoedown.
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6: One of the greatest Australian songwriters of all time was the late Mac Cormack. Mac was a much-loved friend of the Slim Dusty family. And of course it was Slim who turned the Mac Cormack songs into classics, like Camel Wheel, A Picture of Home, and How Will I Go With Him, Mate. Here is a very rare piece of audio of dear old Mac talking about his songwriting.
7: I've got a funny idea of writing, I think. I got a feeling when I try to write like how's I feeling myself. Well, luckily enough for me, Slim and I have the same sort of emotional feelings and those things, and that's why I think that I do so well with Slim. And I'm very happy with the way that he does mine, because he has gets that the interpretation that I want in them. Mm. I can't sing, and I'd like to get that interpretation myself, but I could never do that, although I can feel it. And I think if you can't feel a lyric when you're writing it, well, it'll never be any good, because there's nothing in it. Mm. You've got to feel them before you can, well, I wouldn't be game to give them to Slim if I couldn't feel them, put it that way.

0: Another Slim Dusty classic, A Picture of Home, written by the late Mac Cormack. Mac came from the East Gippsland area of Victoria, and up till the time of his death, had managed the Slim Dusty family property at Meetung. But we best remember Mac as a great Australian songwriter, who wrote many of Australia's favourite bush ballads for his mate Slim. This is Brian Howard. Join me soon for more great moments in country music.
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0: Another song from the pen of Brian K. Kelly. That was Amos Morris, who grew up in Kempsey, just like old Brian K. and, of course, Slim.
1: The boys from Kempsey, eh? Johnny Greenwood joins us on the gig now, and a song he's dedicated to the New South Wales town of Coonabarabran.

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0: It's one of the all-time favourite classics from the 1970s, The Late John Denver, and it's good to be back home again.
1: Oh, you got that right, Dan. Here's a good team. This is Mickey Gilley teaming up with Charlie McLean back in 1983. It went to number one. It's called In Paradise Tonight.

0: Nice to hear a song from one of the real old legends, Lefty Frizzell and the Mums and Dads Waltz.
1: Coming up next, we'll speak with former Hoedown announcer Gary Coxhead. Gary joins us each week to have a look at the heritage of country music. And we've got a classic from Buddy Williams to follow next.
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1: And welcome back to Hoedown. Gary Cox is joining us. Gary, we're studying the storyline of Buddy Williams.
15: Mate, another song from Big Country Muster from 1983, a recording session. And this is another old classic that Buddy sang many times over the years. He used to sing it on shows from time to time. And it was an old Hank Snow song called The Blue Velvet Band. It was one of the first recordings that Hank Snow did back in about 1936, I think he recorded it. And it was very, very popular in Australia. And once again, this is Buddy just looking back on the days of the country music he remembers growing up. The Blue Velvet Band.

0: Gene Stafford on Hoedown getting stuck into an old Hank Williams gym.
1: Gene Stafford is now based back in her home state of Tassie and still very active in the music business, and lots of her work is being published on social media in recent times.

0: That's Brian Letton on Hoedown, and I Still Wonder.
1: Okay, that wraps up another week of Hoedown. We trust you've enjoyed.
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3: Good evening, I'm Sarah Wiedersehen. Millions of phones will sound loud sirens across the country tomorrow as the federal government tests its $132 million AusAlert warning system. The 10-second alert will sound at 2 p.m. Australian Eastern Standard Time. Victims of domestic violence are being advised to switch off any hidden devices. Victorian Premier Jacinta Allen is facing a leadership challenge 4 months out from the state election. Labor heavyweights have held crucial talks in Melbourne tonight to discuss whether Ms. Allen has the support of the caucus. It's reported a leadership spill will now be held on Tuesday. A man's died and another man's been taken to hospital after their boat capsized in Sydney's east. Jamel Wells reports.
4: Emergency services were called to Bear Island near La Perouse after reports of a boat capsizing. Water police say two men were fishing without life jackets when a wave tipped their boat over. A 74-year-old man who was rescued is in a stable condition. Another man airlifted from the water died a short time later. Jamel Wells, Sydney.
3: The Prime Minister says he doesn't want to see telehealth be used as part of voluntary assisted dying, despite his party's position. Labor's National Conference has committed to removing legal barriers which block the service for euthanasia patients. The federal government says it will soon decide on whether the issue is voted on in Parliament. The federal opposition claims Labor MP Ed Husic will likely leave the party after his attempt to debate on the Middle East was stifled. Mr. Husic sought to move a motion at Labor's national conference accusing Israel of committing genocide in Gaza. Factional bosses intervened to prevent debate on the issue. Liberal Senator John O'Donoghue has told Sky News the Prime Minister rules his party with an iron fist.
5: I think Ed is probably on the way out, is my suspicion. I mean, we'll see what his pre-selectors and his party members of his branch think when he goes home after this episode. But clearly, all stops were pulled in order to manage the one fly in the ointment this last week.
3: A major manhunt is underway in Berlin after a vehicle ploughed into crowds at a popular pride event. At least one person was killed and 16 others injured in the incident. Police in the German capital have released a photo of the suspect they say has known links to Islamist circles. And a lull in hostilities between the US and Iran has raised hopes of a return to peace negotiations after nearly 2 weeks of nightly bombardments.
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3: At the Commonwealth Games in Glasgow, the Diamonds have gone 2-for-2, beating England 66-47 on day three. Meg Harris, Molly O'Callaghan and Shayna Jack are all through to the semi-finals of the women's 100-metre freestyle early tomorrow morning Australian time, while fellow Australian Sam Williamson is through to the semi-final of the 50-metre breaststroke, along with fellow Aussie Jacob Story. Brisbane Lions coach Chris Fagan has warned his team against complacency after its big win over Port Adelaide. St Kilda have beaten North Melbourne to wrap up round 20 of the AFL. In the NRL, Manly's hopes of a finals berth have suffered a blow, going down to Cronulla 48-12. Earlier, the Titans beat the Dragons. And in boxing, Australia's Tim Zhu has sent Errol Spence Jr. into retirement with an upset victory. That's the very latest news and sport.
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1: Good evening, I'm Sarah Wiedersane. Jacinta Allen's future as Victorian Premier is hanging in the balance, with reports a leadership spill could be held as early as Tuesday. Labor power brokers have held talks in Melbourne tonight to discuss whether Ms. Allen still has the support of the majority of caucus. Victorians head to the polls on November 28. Prime Minister Anthony Albanese says he will seek to raise the issue of tariffs with US President Donald Trump. The US has imposed a new 12.5% tariff on goods from 60 trading partners, including Australia, after a temporary 10% global tariff expired. The federal government has described the tariffs as unjustified and want them removed. Scott Phillips, Chief Investment Officer at Motley Fool, has told Nine there are some carve-outs for Australia under the new tariff regime.
2: Gold, beef and other agricultural exports in particular, those are meaningful ones for Australia. So that is positive. Unfortunately, almost all of the other exports from Australia to the US are now going to be more expensive for US consumers.
1: The nation's new AusAlert emergency warning system will be put to the test tomorrow. Every mobile phone across Australia will sound a loud 10-second alert at 2 p.m. Australian Eastern Standard Time under a trial of the brand new system. The technology has been designed to alert Australians about natural disasters and emergencies. People with secret safe phones kept hidden for safety reasons are advised to turn off their devices ahead of the national test. Police in Berlin have spent the night searching for the driver of a vehicle that rammed into a crowd at one of Europe's largest pride events. One woman has been killed and 16 others injured. Police say some victims were stabbed after at least one attacker got out of the vehicle and fled the scene. Reporter Michael Steininger has told the BBC police have named the suspect and released a photograph as the manhunt continues.
3: They are looking for a 21-year-old man called Abdul B. They're only naming him Abdul B in line with German privacy regulations. They say he is a 21-year-old man of slim build with black hair, wearing a black hoodie and white trousers, and they warn people not to approach him because they think he can be dangerous.
1: US singer Katy Perry says she's appalled by the White House using her song Firework in a video showing US military strikes on Iran. The video posted on TikTok shows explosions timed to coincide with Perry's lyrics. She said the song had originally been written as an anthem of hope. And a weeks-long search for a missing kayaker in Victoria has concluded without success.
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1: The Australian Diamonds have recorded a 66-47 win over the England Roses. Australia played their starting group until deep in the third quarter before making some replacements when Tilly Garrett replaced Joe Weston at goal defence. Diamonds captain Liz Watson has told Seven she's proud of the side's performance.
5: We always have tough battles. It was probably a bit of an unknown. We haven't played them in a while with a few new players as well. But I think we pride ourselves on our strength and fitness, and that's something we want to really use, especially in a tournament style like this. So to run people through the game, rotate, show how we want to play the games, what we wanted to do.
1: In the NRL, the Sea Eagles have suffered their fourth straight loss, falling to the Sharks 48-12. Earlier, the Titans defeated the Dragons 38-18. And in the AFL, the Saints defeated the Kangaroos 93-62.

0: 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We want to know what you're thinking, so join us. 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
1: Hello, I'm Sarah Wiedersehen. Most Australians will receive a mobile phone alert today to test a new emergency warning system. Jamel Wells reports.
2: The warning system AusAlert will send a message to any device with a SIM card. The technology is to alert Australians about natural disasters and emergencies. The test will be at 2 p.m. in New South Wales, Victoria, Queensland, Tasmania and the ACT. In South Australia, including Broken Hill and the Northern Territory, it's at 1:30 p.m. in Western Australia at midday. Jamel Wells reporting.
1: The Victorian Premier Jacinta Allen is facing a leadership challenge 4 months out from the November state election. Factional Labor heavyweights have met to discuss whether Ms. Allen still has the majority of caucus support. It's being reported a leadership spill will take place on Tuesday when Parliament resumes. The US has paused strikes on Iran for a second night. The lull in hostilities has raised hopes of a return to peace negotiations after nearly 2 weeks of nightly bombardments. President Donald Trump is said to be weighing up diplomatic and military options in the nearly five-month-old conflict. Israel's Prime Minister Benjamin Netanyahu is expected to visit the White House this week. A fishing trip has turned to tragedy, with a man dying and another being taken to hospital after their boat capsized in waters off Sydney's eastern suburbs. The two men were fishing without life jackets when a wave hit their boat, ejecting them into the water at La Perouse. Witness Krista Viergaard says the waves were huge.
3: I actually didn't have a life jacket on either at first, and I started to head out and the waves started to become that scary. I actually slowed my boat down, quickly chucked my life jacket on. And as I was chucking my life jacket on, I started getting a bit further and I could see their boat off to my left, which wasn't too far away, and it was rocking profusely.
1: The CSIRO has confirmed two native birds found dead on separate beaches in South Australia have tested positive for the H5 strain of bird flu. It's the first time a case has been confirmed on a metropolitan beach in the state. There have now been 20 confirmed or presumed positive detections of H5 bird flu in Australia. The WA government has confirmed it's investigating building and running a new gas-fired power plant in the south of Perth as it prepares to switch off coal by 2030. A decision on the proposed gas plant project is expected by the end of this year. And devastating forest fires are continuing to spread near the French city of Bordeaux.
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1: At the Commonwealth Games, Meg Harris, Molly O'Callaghan and Shayna Jack are all through to the semi-finals of the women's 100-metre freestyle early this morning. O'Callaghan has told Seven she's honoured to be sharing the pool with Shayna Jack in her final Comm Games.
5: And I've seen how she's grown as an athlete and as a person, and the tough times and the good times, so it's such an honour to actually see her on her last race. She got the 50 still, but... it's a very special moment to be a part of.
1: In the netball, Australia has beaten England 66-47. St Kilda have defeated North Melbourne by 31 points. The win takes the Saints to 10th spot on the AFL ladder. The Lions have smashed Port Adelaide 126-67. In the NRL, Cronulla halfback Nico Hines has led the Sharks to a 48-12 win over Manly.
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1: Hello, I'm Alex Riddell. At the Commonwealth Games in Glasgow on day three, Australian Sam Williamson is through to the semi-final of the 50-metre backstroke. Later this morning, the Aussie was the second fastest qualifier behind South Africa's Michael Hooley. Williamson has told Seven he struggled during the race after a late night due to winning gold the night before.
2: I did not get anywhere near enough sleep I needed to last night. I was definitely running on fumes this morning, looking forward to going back to the hotel and having a little bit of a nap, but you know, I knew what I had to do this morning, knew what I had to do to get into the semi-final tonight, and it's just about progressing each race, yeah, trying not to get too caught up in what happened last night. You know, it's exciting, put it behind me, still got work to do.
1: Two other news, German police have released an image of the man they want to speak to after a car was driven into a crowd at a Pride event in Berlin. One woman was killed and 16 others injured in the incident. As Nine's Josh Bavis reports, it's still not known if the 21-year-old was acting alone.
3: It's also been revealed by police that a number of people were stabbed after the ramming incident. We don't know much about the victim who died other than that it was a woman. Now, all Pride events across Berlin have been cancelled as this manhunt intensifies.
1: Still overseas, devastating forest fires are continuing to spread near the French city of Bordeaux. Nearly a quarter of a million people have been ordered to evacuate the region. Victorian Premier Jacinda Allan's leadership is on the line after Labor figures reportedly met last night to discuss her position in the top job. Sarah Wiedersehen reports.
4: 4 months out from the November state election, Labor heavyweights have held crucial talks to discuss whether Jacinda Allan still has the support of the caucus. It's understood they came to the conclusion that she does not. A leadership spill could now be held as early as Tuesday when the Victorian Parliament resumes. Sarah Wiedersehen reporting.
1: New South Wales police have confirmed a man who died in a boating accident in Sydney's eastern suburbs wasn't wearing a life jacket. Two men have been rescued after their boat capsized near La Perouse. One man yet to be identified died at the scene. A 74-year-old is in hospital in a stable condition. The WA Liberal Party's State Director Simon Morgan has confirmed they will preference One Nation ahead of Labor in the Secret Harbour by-election next month. The move is consistent with their approach in the past three state elections in the seat and its predecessor of Warnbrough. And millions of phones will sound loud sirens across the country later today as the federal government tests its $132 million AusAlert warning system. The 10-second alert will sound at 2 p.m. Australian Eastern Standard Time. Victims of domestic violence are being advised to switch off any hidden devices or put them on aeroplane mode.
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1: Returning to Glasgow in the netball, Australia had a comfortable win over England in their pool match, 66-47, while Meg Harris, Molly O'Callaghan and Shayna Jack are all through to the semi-finals of the women's 100-metre freestyle. St Kilda coach Ross Lyon has defended the club's approach to Max King's return into AFL after he left the ground due to hamstring tightness. It was King's first game in 757 days, but left the field in the third quarter in the Saints' 31-point win over North Melbourne. Lyon says he backs the club's decision.
6: I know he's going to have a scan and investigate it, so I'd possibly stand by it. Hindsight's 20/20, isn't it? Can't be timid souls sitting in the sidelines. We're in the arena making decisions.
1: In the NRL, the Sharks have defeated the Sea Eagles 48-12, while it was the Titans over the Dragons 38-18.

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1: Hello, I'm Alex Riddell. At the Commonwealth Games, Australian gymnast Jessie Moore has won the nation's first men's individual all-round medal in 16 years, Moore claiming bronze at the Glasgow International Arena, while fellow Australian Rita Malik finished sixth. While the Aussie women and men's wheelchair team have both scored comfortable wins in the 3x3 basketball. To other news, the Prime Minister has sidestepped questions over an expensive fundraising dinner he attended in Sydney's eastern suburbs. Anthony Albanese last week dined at the Point Piper mansion of controversial businessman Felix Lee. Mr. Lee's father, Philip, has been investigated by the ATO over secretly moving large sums of money from China into Australian bank accounts. Mr. Albanese has told the ABC he is unaware of the accusations.
2: I attend lots of dinners in lots of places, and I don't talk about private dinners. I've held a number this week here in Adelaide as well.
1: A manhunt continues for the driver who ploughed into crowds at a Pride event in Berlin. One woman was killed and 29 injured after the man drove into the crowd before stabbing several people. The German Interior Minister gave this update a short time ago.
3: Everything we are seeing here suggests that we're dealing with an Islamist terrorist attack. We are dealing with a suspected perpetrator who has a history of committing a high number of criminal offences, of radicalisation and of involvement in the Islamist scene. The suspect is a German citizen. He is of Lebanese origin.
1: Victorian Premier Jacinda Allen's leadership is on the line after Labor figures reportedly met last night to discuss a leadership spill this week. The Australian Financial Review is reporting several meetings also took place on the sidelines of the Labor conference in Adelaide. It comes as the Victorian Premier continues to struggle in opinion polls ahead of the Victorian state election in November. A man's died and another man's been taken to hospital after their boat capsized in Sydney's east. Jamel Wells reports.
4: Emergency services were called to Bear Island near La Perouse after reports of a boat capsizing. Water police say two men were fishing without life jackets when a wave tipped their boat over. A 74-year-old man who was rescued is in a stable condition. Another man airlifted from the water died a short time later. Jamel Wells, Sydney.
1: A far north Queensland man is in hospital after he allegedly broke into homes in Cairns and stole knives. Police confronted the 28-year-old at a busy intersection where he refused to surrender. Three officers deployed their firearms, wounding the man and hitting a female bystander. And the WA Liberal Party has revealed it will preference One Nation ahead of Labor in the Secret Harbour by-election next month.
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1: Returning to Glasgow, Australia remains top of the medal tally with 24 medals, including 12 gold. While the Australian Diamonds have recorded a 66-47 win over England Roses in the netball, while Cam McAvoy also in action later this morning in the 50-metre freestyle. To the NRL, the Sharks have thrashed the Sea Eagles in round 21. Andrew Lucas reports.
6: Cronulla has made a statement with a dominant 48-12 win over Manly on Sydney's northern beaches. The Sharks stunned the home side with a 30-6 lead at halftime in front of over 17,000 fans. The onslaught continued as the visitors ran in 8-2 with Nico Hines starring with 20 points. Earlier, the Titans smashed the Dragons 38-18 at Cogra. Andrew Lucas, Sydney.
1: And in the AFL, St Kilda have had a 31-point win over North Melbourne.
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1: Good morning, I'm Alex Riddell. To the Commonwealth Games, Australian gymnast Jessie Moore has won the nation's first men's individual all-around medal in 16 years. Moore has claimed the bronze at the Glasgow International Arena. Fellow Australian Rita Malik finished in sixth. While Australian women's wheelchair basketball 3x3 team have defeated South Africa 21-5 in their group game, Wombats team member Georgia Munro Cook has told Seven it was great to get a win.
2: Get our group back, I guess. Yeah, so exciting just to have this whole big crowd and to see all the like green and gold out there. You really feel really supported out there.
1: Well, Georgia's dad was there supporting her, Murray, the original Red Wiggle.
3: Georgia's worked really hard to get to this point. All the girls have. But, you know, we've seen Georgia's journey from when she first became disabled to this. It's just so, so exciting.
1: That audio from Channel 7. To other news, German police have released an image of the man they want to speak to after a car was driven into a crowd at a Pride event in Berlin. One woman was killed and 16 others injured in the incident. As Nine's Josh Bavis reports, it's still not known if the 21-year-old was acting alone.
4: It's also been revealed by police that a number of people were stabbed after the ramming incident. We don't know much about the victim who died other than that it was a woman. Now, all Pride events across Berlin have been cancelled as this manhunt intensifies.
1: Still overseas, devastating forest fires are continuing to spread near the French city of Bordeaux. Nearly a quarter of a million people have been ordered to evacuate the region. Victorian Premier Jacinda Allan's leadership is on the line after Labor figures reportedly met last night to discuss her position in the top job. Sarah Wiedersehen reports.
5: 4 months out from the November state election, Labor heavyweights have held crucial talks to discuss whether Jacinda Allan still has the support of the caucus. It's understood they came to the conclusion that she does not. A leadership spill could now be held as early as Tuesday when the Victorian Parliament resumes. Sarah Wiedersehen reporting.
1: New South Wales police have confirmed a man who died in a boating accident in Sydney's eastern suburbs wasn't wearing a life jacket. Two men have been rescued after their boat capsized near La Perouse. One man yet to be identified died at the scene. A 74-year-old is in hospital in a stable condition. And millions of phones will sound loud sirens across the country today. It comes as the federal government tests its $132 million AusAlert warning system. The 10-second alert will sound at 2 p.m. Australian Eastern Standard Time, while victims of domestic violence are being urged to switch off any hidden devices or switch the phone to aeroplane mode.
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1: Returning to Glasgow in the netball, Australia had a comfortable win over England in their pool match, 66-47, while Meg Harris, Molly O'Callaghan and Shayna Jack are all through to the semi-finals of the women's 100-metre freestyle. St Kilda coach Ross Lyon has defended the club's approach to Max King's return into AFL after he left the ground due to hamstring tightness. It was King's first game in 757 days, but left the field in the third quarter in the Saints' 31-point win over North Melbourne. Lyon says he backs the club's decision.
7: I know he's going to have a scan and investigate it, so I'd possibly stand by it. Hindsight's 20/20, isn't it? Can't be Tim and Sol sitting in the sidelines. We're in the arena making decisions.
1: In the NRL, the Sharks have defeated the Sea Eagles 48-12, while it was the Titans over the Dragons 38-18.

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1: Good morning, I'm Alex Riddell. At the Commonwealth Games in Glasgow, Australian gymnast Jessie Moore has won bronze, the nation's first men's individual all-around medal in 16 years. In the pool, Meg Harris, Molly O'Callaghan and Shayna Jack are all through to the semi-finals of the women's 100-metre freestyle, which will get underway this hour. O'Callaghan has told Seven she's honoured to be sharing the pool with Shayna Jack in her final Commonwealth Games.
2: I've seen how she's grown as an athlete and as a person, and the tough times and the good times. It's such an honour to actually see her on her last race, she got the 50 still, but... yeah, it's a very special moment to be a part of.
1: Also coming up this hour, it's the women's 100-metre breaststroke final and the men's 100-metre butterfly final. A manhunt continues for the driver who ploughed into crowds at a Pride event in Berlin. One woman was killed and 29 injured after the man drove into the crowd before stabbing several people. The German Interior Minister gave this update a short time ago.
3: Everything we are seeing here suggests that we're dealing with an Islamist terrorist attack. We are dealing with a suspected perpetrator who has a history of committing a high number of criminal offences, of radicalisation and of involvement in the Islamist scene. The suspect is a German citizen. He is of Lebanese origin.
1: Victorian Premier Jacinda Allen's leadership is on the line after Labor figures reportedly met last night to discuss a leadership spill this week. The Australian Financial Review is reporting several meetings also took place on the sidelines of the Labor conference in Adelaide. It comes as the Victorian Premier continues to struggle in opinion polls ahead of the Victorian state election in November. A man's died and another man's been taken to hospital after their boat capsized in Sydney's east. Jamel Wells reports.
4: Emergency services were called to Bear Island near La Perouse after reports of a boat capsizing. Water police say two men were fishing without life jackets when a wave tipped their boat over. A 74-year-old man who was rescued is in a stable condition. Another man airlifted from the water died a short time later. Jamel Wells, Sydney.
1: A far north Queensland man is in hospital after he allegedly broke into homes in Cairns and stole knives. Police confronted the 28-year-old at a busy intersection where he refused to surrender. Three officers deployed their firearms, wounding the man and hitting a female bystander. The Prime Minister has avoided answering questions about a recent fundraising dinner he attended in Sydney's eastern suburbs. Anthony Albanese last week dined at the mansion of a controversial businessman, Felix Lee. Mr. Lee's father, Philip, has been investigated by the ATO over secretly moving money from China into Australian bank accounts.
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1: Returning to Glasgow, Australia remains top of the medal tally with 24 medals, including 12 gold. While England sit in second place on the medal tally with 15 medals, three of those gold. While the Australian Diamonds have recorded a 66-47 win over England Roses in the netball, to the NRL, the Sharks have thrashed the Sea Eagles in round 21. Andrew Lucas reports.
6: Cronulla has made a statement with a dominant 48-12 win over Manly on Sydney's northern beaches. The Sharks stunned the home side with a 30-6 lead at halftime in front of over 17,000 fans. The onslaught continued as the visitors ran in 8-2 with Nico Hines starring with 20 points. Earlier, the Titans smashed the Dragons 38-18 at Cobra. Andrew Lucas, Sydney.
1: And in the AFL, St Kilda have had a 31-point win over North Melbourne.
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1: Sasha Foote. Police in Germany have shot dead the suspect believed to be behind an alleged terrorist attack at a Berlin Pride event. The car ramming incident at one of Europe's largest annual LGBT parades left one woman dead and at least 29 injured. The 21-year-old German national was known to police over attempts to join the Islamic State group. Prime Minister Anthony Albanese says there are no plans to extend the fuel excise discount for a second time. The smallest 16 cent per litre cut is due to expire on the 2nd of August after the discount was reduced from 32 cents per litre when the Middle East conflict broke out. Meanwhile, the United States has paused attacks on Iran for the second night in a row to make space for talks. One Nation says it will be looking to capitalise on its growing popularity in the coming days. The party is sitting neck and neck with Labor in the latest news poll. The threat posed by the Pauline Hanson-led party was repeatedly discussed at Labor's national conference in Adelaide. One Nation Chief of Staff James Ashby has told Sky News it's clear they have Labor worried.
2: And I think that worry will only grow as the weeks go on, because One Nation have got some significant announcements we're going to make within the next couple of days.
1: The CSIRO says two native birds found dead on separate beaches in South Australia have tested positive for the H5 strain of bird flu. It's the first time a case has been confirmed on a metropolitan beach in the state. There have now been 20 confirmed or presumed positive detections of H5 bird flu across the country. Human trials on a new drug that could treat almost every person diagnosed with motor neuron disease are set to begin within weeks, Sarah Wiedersen reports.
3: Scientists at the University College of London have developed a drug that helps the body to produce a protein that is lacking in almost all cases of MND. This protein is necessary for communication between motor neuron cells and muscles. Researchers have told the Sunday Times this drug is not a cure, but if proven to work safely, would be the first new treatment in years. Sarah Wiedersehen reporting.
1: And every mobile phone across Australia will sound a loud 10-second alert at 2 p.m. Australian Eastern Standard Time today under the Oz Alert Warning System trial. The technology has been designed to alert Australians about natural disasters and emergencies. People with secret safe phones are advised to turn off their devices ahead of the national test. Checking the markets, the Dow Jones is trading up 235 points. The Nasdaq is trading down 161. Aussie dollar is buying around 69 US cents.
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1: At the Glasgow Commonwealth Games, Australia's women's wheelchair basketball 3x3 team have defeated South Africa 21-5 in their group game. Wombats team member Georgia Monroe Cook telling 70 it was a great to get a win.
4: Get our group back, I guess. Yeah, so exciting just to have this whole big crowd and to see all the like green and gold out there. You really feel really supported out there.
1: In the netball, Australia defeated England in their pool match 66-47. Aussie gymnast Jessie Moore has won the nation's first men's individual all-around medal in 16 years. Fellow Australian Ritar Malik finished in sixth. And Oscar Piastri has been forced to retire from the Formula One Hungarian Grand Prix after his car broke down with 13 laps left. That is the very latest in news and sport.
5: Across New England, the Northwest and the Liverpool Plains, this is Woodley's Weather. 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
6: Well, across the region for today, we've got a mostly fine day ahead of us, but after some morning frost, which has been around for today yet again. Heading for highs today of 19 degrees for Tamworth, Gunnedah, Quirindi, Narrabri, Baraba and also Murrurundi today. 20 the high for Manila, 15 for Walker and 17 expected for Nundle. Right now in Tamworth, we're sitting on 5 degrees. It's 5 in Quirindi and it's 6 in Gunnedah.
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0: The great Paul Kelly and Leaps and Bounds to kick us off on 88.9 FM's Brekkie Show this morning. Good morning to you. Hope you're having a wonderful morning this morning. And if you get a second, take a chance to have a glance at that moon this morning. It looks absolutely phenomenal. How good does it look? Massive, full-blooded moon. It looks beautiful, absolutely gorgeous. And it's really standing out right over the top of Tamworth this morning. Gorgeous stuff. If you get a chance, take a look at it this morning. Really do get out there and smell the roses on that one this morning. And I'll tell you what, we got a huge one coming your way today. Again, we're going to be catching up with Adam from Technotune with all the latest tech talk. Also, we're going to be doing Days of the Year. That's back, $280 up for grabs as we do the gob. That returns once again this morning. Also, we'll do our Days of the Year. Does it still hold up today? Twist Top Trivia, birthdays, your top five list. And today's top five, it's all about the San Diego Comic-Con this morning. We're going to discuss that. Also, we'll get into some stuff you may have missed as well. That's on the way in just a moment. Also, most clicked. But for all you 5AMers, a bit later on this morning, well, in the first hour here, we've got some CD prize packs up for grabs. And we're going to give some of those away a little bit later on this morning. So make sure you keep it locked to 88.9 throughout the Brekkie Show, because we've got some more stuff to give away this morning. How could?
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0: Yeah, let's get into it. Prime Minister Anthony Albanese has attempted to defend his attendance at a $10,000 a head fundraising dinner with Felix Lee, the son of an alleged tax evader and Chinese billionaire. Labor's National Secretary Paul Erickson has conceded the Albanese government is preparing to fight against One Nation at the next federal election in 2028. Social media giants have been accused of deliberately ignoring Australia's under-16 social media law in an apparent bid to force a landmark legal battle over the world-first legislation. Soft drinks have been branded a bullet to your brain by a leading dementia expert who says cutting it out could help lower the risk of cognitive decline. And how's this? A single Gold Coast mum of four has increased her family now to 7 children after being hooked up with sperm donors on a Facebook group. To sports news, and the Sharks destroyed Manly 48-12 yesterday, while the Gold Coast Titans have beaten the Dragons 38-18. Adam Dewey's relationship with the West Tigers appears to be over, with the star half set to completely walk out on the club, and Zach Lomax has confirmed he will join the PNG Chiefs from 2028 on a 3-year deal. Tim Zhu has beaten Errol Spence Jr. in a unanimous points decision, which has all but saved his career, while for Spence Jr., it's seen him retire from the sport. And the Brisbane Lions have continued their push for a historic second premiership hat-trick this century, demolishing a depleted Port Adelaide by 59 points for a 7th successive victory. These stories on the way shortly in the national news here at 88.9. But if you're cruising the New England Highway, this one's for you this morning. It's Brandy on 88.9. Good morning.

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1: Morning, I'm Josh Bryant. Kings baton bearer Tim Hodge is among the Aussies to secure a medal as our dominant start to the Commonwealth Games rolls on. Australia is sitting on top of the medal tally with 31 medals, including 13 gold. Hodge claiming gold in the 100-metre backstroke S9, defending his gold in Birmingham. Speaking on 7, he says he hopes his success can inspire children facing a similar challenge to him.
2: Potentially a 5-year-old kid who might have had their foot amputated or who might be going through their own trials and challenges. And to just think that if I can go from that 5-year-old kid to where I am now, there's no telling that they could do the same or even more.
1: The suspect in the attack on a Pride event in Berlin has now been shot and killed by German police. Officers say they opened fire when the 21-year-old ran at them with a knife. The German citizen drove a van into a crowd, killing one and leaving at least 29 others seriously injured. Investigators say he was known to police and had tried to join the Islamic State group. The German Chancellor, Friedrich Merz, vowing to not allow the poison of terrorism into society and saying he will act decisively.
3: My thoughts are with the families and the friends.
4: And also, I would wish
3: a speedy recovery to all of the injured.
1: That translation thanks to the BBC. A public inquiry is due to start today into allegations around political illegal donations and people with links to the New South Wales Liberal Party. The ICAC investigation centres on claims some Liberal figures had accepted donations to recruit party members. The hearings are expected to run for 8 weeks. Police believe a man who died in a boating accident in Sydney's east wasn't wearing a life jacket. Two men were fishing when their vessel capsized near La Perouse. Rescue crews managed to pull them both from the water. One of the men died at the scene. We're being reminded a nationwide test of a new emergency warning system will take place this afternoon. The alert will be sent out at 2 p.m. Australian Eastern Standard Time to any device with a SIM card that is not off or in flight mode. Victims of domestic violence who have a safe phone are being advised to switch it off and leave it off for 24 hours. Also making news, a woman has been charged with shoplifting from at least 6 stores across Sydney's North and North Shore over the past few months. Nearly a quarter of a million people have been ordered to evacuate as fires tear through forest near the French city of Bordeaux. And a US official says there has been a pause in attacks on Iran to make space for talks to be held. In finance, one Australian dollar currently buying 69.6 US cents.
5: G'day, it's Macca. If you missed the morning show last week, this is what you missed. We caught up with the Tamworth Business Chamber and spoke to Simon about how we're going after 500 nominations have been received for the Quality Business Awards. We asked him where the process is up to, and Business Chamber said they're very, very happy with the response so far.
6: That's right, Macca. We do have a significant number of entries submitted. We're particularly pleased with the response to a number of key categories that reflect strongly on the strength of business in the community.
5: Yeah, which is good to see in a couple of these categories as well. My big surprise, and I guess not a surprise with a lot of the young business leaders we have, but for the business leader category, the young business leader category, over 20 nominations for that.
6: That's right, really outstanding. It's great to see our young business leaders pushing these entries through. It's going to shape the way that Tamworth is in the business community for years to come.
5: Certainly will, and we talk about employers. It's also important to celebrate employees with 29 outstanding employee nominations.
6: A really strong category again, Macca. As you said, 29 outstanding employee nominations. It's the biggest response we've had in this category for a number of years, and it shows that employers are actually thinking about rewarding their employees, and so it's great recognition.
5: Today we talk to the police, we'll talk to the Fire East, plus plenty more on the Macca line, 67639533. It's your choice and your voice, and it's all after 9 a.m.
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13: Well, across the region for today, after we get through this morning frosty period, we're shaping up to be a beautiful day. Mostly fine is the outlook as we head for highs of 19 for Tamworth, Gunnedah, Quirindi, Narrabri, Baraba and Murrurundi today. Manila heading for a high of 20, 15 for Walker, and just to be different, Nundle going for a high of 17. Right now in Tamworth, it's 5 degrees, it's 5 also in Quirindi, and it's 6 in Gunnedah.
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13: 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Good morning.

Fastball and Out of My Head at 88.9. You with Scotty, you're on the Brekkie Show this morning, and let's get into our days of the year for today. And what day are we celebrating today? Well, today it's Take Your Pants for a Walk Day. It's a true day. Take Your Pants for a Walk Day is a quirky excuse to stretch your legs and shake off the

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I think it's to promote this, to be fair. This is David Dundas and Jeans On at 88.9.

0: David Dundas at 88.9. You with Scotty on the Brekkie Show this morning. And just a reminder, the national government today is going to start playing havoc with your mobile phone. At around about 2 o'clock, if you don't have your phone on flight mode, you're going to be copping some form of an alarm, which is going to come through to you. And also, you're going to get a text message as well. And that's all happening at around about 2 o'clock. It's because the national government's testing out their alert system. That's from around about 2 o'clock this afternoon. So you've been told, if you're trying to get some sleep, maybe put your phone elsewhere, because otherwise you're going to be woken up to this big beeping and everything, and you're going to go, what the hell is that? So yeah, just remember, around 2 o'clock today, it's not your phone playing havoc, it is the federal government doing their thing. Hey, coming up shortly, I'm going to give you a chance to score a CD prize pack for our 5 AMers. Stick around.
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T-Rex and Hot Love at 88.9. You were Scotty on the Brekkie Show this morning. And for all my 5 AMers, how would you like to score a CD prize pack? Well, it's simple. All you need to do is give me a call on 67661 88.889. That's 67661 88.9. And just simply say g'day to me this morning. It's as simple as that. We're trying to bring back g'day, g'day. And it's as simple as that. So say g'day to me on 67661 88.9, and I'll give you a CD prize pack, and it's all yours. And say g'day to me this morning. We all say g'day. It's 88.9. Good morning.

Oh, yeah. Say g'day right here at 88.9. And we're saying g'day to Ray this morning. She's given us a call and she's told us to say g'day to everyone as well, which is beautiful stuff. We got to love a bit of saying g'day to everyone. And you know what? We are doing this every morning here at 88.9. Because you know why? You got a friend in me. It's Randy Newman at 88.9. News is next.

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1: It's 6 o'clock. Good morning. I'm Josh Bryant. A long-awaited corruption probe into Liberal power brokers and high-profile developer Jean Nassif is due to get underway in Sydney this morning. Jamel Wells explains.
2: The ICAC is investigating allegations that involve former Hills councillor Christian Ellis, Catholic Schools New South Wales chief executive Dallas McInerney, and Jean-Claude and Charles Perrottet. They're accused of soliciting or accepting prohibited donations to recruit party members. Property developer Jean Nassif left Australia for Lebanon in 2022. If the ICAC refers some of the allegations to the DPP to consider charges, a conviction could result in a 10-year jail sentence. Jamel Wells, Sydney.
1: Police in Germany say at this stage they're not looking for any other suspects directly involved in the attack on a Pride event in Berlin. The 21-year-old primary suspect has now been shot dead after he ran at officers with a knife during a confrontation. Investigators say he was known to police and had tried to join the Islamic State group. One man is dead, another was safely rescued after a wave overturned a boat in waters off Sydney's east. The men had been fishing on the vessel when it capsized, throwing them into the water at La Perouse. Police believe neither of the men were wearing life jackets. South Australia has now confirmed the country's first case of H5 bird flu on a metropolitan beach. The CSIRO says two native birds found dead at separate SA beaches have now tested positive for the deadly strain. Australia has recorded 20 confirmed cases of the infection among seabirds. The RSPCA's Brad Smith says for now the virus has not yet spread to domesticated animals, but pet owners should be on alert.
3: The risk to pets, however, remain quite low, but cats are clearly more susceptible than dogs if they come into contact with infected wild birds. So where possible, keep your cats indoors and away from wildlife where applicable.
1: The US ambassador to the United Nations says there's been a pause in attacks on Iran to allow for peace talks. There have been no major strikes over the past 2 days after nearly 2 weeks of tit-for-tat exchanges. Mike Waltz says the President Donald Trump is giving talks some space. Also making news, a woman has been charged with 13 shoplifting offences at supermarkets and department stores across Sydney's North and North Shore over a three-month period. A national test of the new AusAlert emergency warning system will take place this afternoon, and ski resort staff on the Snowy Mountains say it's a relief to finally enjoy fresh snowfall after a cold snap saw Thredbo and Perisher receive a dumping of snow. In finance, one Aussie dollar buying 69.9 US cents.
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4: Round 21 of the NRL has wrapped up with a statement victory for the Sharks, hammering the Seagulls 48-12 at Four Pines Park. Earlier, the Titans put the Dragons to the sword, winning 38-18 in Kogra. Tim Zhu has declared he's back after retiring Errol Spence Jr. with a unanimous decision victory at Afterpay Arena. It's his third straight win, and the 31-year-old admits he had begun to question himself heading into the fight.
5: You know, I had sleepless nights thinking about, man, am I in my depths? What am I going to feel like facing a legend like that?
4: That audio thanks to Main Event. Australia's won another gold medal in the pool at the Commonwealth Games with Iona Anderson first to the wall in the women's 100-metre backstroke. And Tadej Pogačar has won the Tour de France for a record-equalling fifth time. That's sport. I'm Mike Pearsall.
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7: Well, across the region for today, we've got ourselves a mostly fine one after we get through this little bit of a frosty patch that we've got this morning. It's a bit nippy out there at the moment still too, isn't it? Heading for highs of 19 degrees for Tamworth, Gunnedah, Kurundi, Narrabri, Baraba and also Murrurundi today. The outliers, of course, Manila, top of 20, 15 for Walker and 17 for Nundle. Right now in Tamworth, it's 5 degrees, it's 5 in Kurundi and it's 6 in Gunnedah.
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7: Up next, we'll get into does it still hold up for today, but here's the Stranglers. It's Golden Brown at 88.9.

0: That's the Stranglers and Golden Brown at 88.9. I'm just going to reboot our weather station because I tell you what, must be frozen up there on the top of our roofs in Kurundi and Gunnedah and Tabworth. Saying it was 5 degrees before is what it's still sitting and registering at, but no, it's not. It's currently zero at the moment. It is freezing out there. So, yeah, we will do our best to keep you up to date with the current temps and everything that's going on. So, yeah, at the moment, 0 degrees in Tamworth, and we will, of course, do our best to try and get that back up and running. But anyway, we move on.
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0: Yes, and today's Does It Still Hold Up for Today comes out of the year 2001, and it's the only hit song in the world that has the word hella in its title and managed to become a massive hit with the word hella in it. Now, the song was actually produced, and of course, by Pharrell Williams, the guy that did that song Happy back in the day. And it's the second single from their particular album that got straight to number one back in the day as well. Now, the song actually features in a number of different movies as well, like Sweet Home Alabama in 2002, which is what it was penned for, and also Don't Make Me Go in 2022. And not only that, the song also got to number one here in Australia in 2002. But the question is, does it still hold up for today? Well, let's take a listen. The song is by No Doubt. The song is hella good. Let's take a listen and see if it still holds up for today right here at 88.9. You're on The Brekkie Show with Scotty. Good morning.
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0: 88.9 with No Doubt and Gwen Stefani. That's hella good. And does it still hold up for today? Well, that is the question. I'm not sure about that. It's probably definitely one of those songs of the times, isn't it, from back in the day. It's 13 past 6. You're with Scotty on the Brekkie Show this morning. And it's currently 0 in Tamworth and 0 in Gunnedah. And it looks like our Quirindi service is down. So, sorry, we can't give you the weather update for there this morning. But it is freezing, I'll tell you that.
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98.9 with Pearl Jam and Alive. You're with Scotty on the Brekkie Show this morning. I hope you're having a wonderful morning on this very chilly sort of a day that we've got outside for today. But I tell you what, it's going to be a gorgeous one once we get out of this frost and fog that we've got hanging around for today. Yuck. Hey, I'll tell you what, coming up very, very soon, we're going to get into our Twist Top Trivia for today. And we'll also update you on the very latest from the Commonwealth Games very, very soon in the national news. But to get us there is Jasmine Ray and Hunky Country Boys at 88.9.

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1: It's 6:30. Good morning. I'm Josh Bryant. Police in Germany say at this stage they're not looking for any other suspects directly involved after a man wanted over an attack on a pride rally in Berlin was shot dead. The 21-year-old drove a van into a crowd, killing one and injuring at least 29 others seriously. This officer says they had to open fire during a confrontation.
2: He attacked our officers with a knife. We had to stop him. We did that with gunfire and he died as a result.
1: That translation courtesy of the BBC. Investigators say the 21-year-old was known to police and had tried to join the Islamic State group. The US ambassador to the UN says a pause in strikes against Iran is a deliberate attempt to allow room for diplomacy. After days of tit-for-tat military exchanges, there have been no major strikes by the US over the past few days. Officials in Tehran say they've halted retaliatory action in response. The NRMA is warning drivers about a progressive increase in fuel prices at the Bowser across the country in the coming weeks. The Prime Minister, Anthony Albanese, confirming there are no plans at this stage to extend the fuel excise discount for a third time when it's due to expire on the 2nd of August. A woman is due to face court accused of stealing multiple items from retailers across Sydney's North and North Shore. Sasha Foote explains.
3: Police allege the woman targeted multiple supermarkets and a department store on 13 occasions between March and July. The total value of the stolen items has been estimated at more than $11,000. The accused was arrested near a supermarket at St. Leonard's, with officers seizing 68 toothpaste, 16 drink bottles and 13 pain relief products from a shopping trolley. The 46-year-old has been charged with 13 shoplifting offences and breach of bail. Sasha Foote, Sydney.
1: A public inquiry is due to start today into allegations of illegal political donations and the state Liberal Party. The ICAC investigation centres on claims that Liberal figures had accepted donations to recruit party members. It's expected to run for 8 weeks. The new Western Sydney Airport is marking a major milestone with the launch of around-the-clock cargo flights. Commercial carriers permitted to land at Sydney Airport during the nighttime curfew will now be diverted to the new 24-hour cargo port at Badgerys Creek. The Department of Transport says exemptions will apply during emergencies. Also making news, Master Builders New South Wales believes a federal royal commission into the CFMEU is necessary to probe corruption allegations in the construction sector. In finance, one Aussie dollar buying 69.9 US cents.
4: G'day, it's Macca. If you missed the morning show last week, this is what you missed. We caught up with the Tamworth Business Chamber and spoke to Simon about how we're going after 500 nominations have been received for the Quality Business Awards. We asked him where the process is up to, and Business Chamber said they're very, very happy with the response so far.
5: That's right, Macca. We do have a significant number of entries submitted. We're particularly pleased with the response to a number of key categories that reflect strongly on the strength of business in the community.
4: Yeah, which is good to see in a couple of these categories as well. My big surprise, and I guess not a surprise with a lot of the young business leaders we have, but for the business leader category, the young business leader category, over 20 nominations for that.
5: That's right. Really outstanding. It's great to see our young business leaders pushing these entries through. It's going to shape the way that Tamworth is in the business community for years to come.
4: Certainly will, and we talk about employers. It's also important to celebrate employees with 29 outstanding employee nominations.
5: A really strong category again, Macca. As you said, 29 outstanding employee nominations. It's the biggest response we've had in this category for a number of years, and it shows that employers are actually thinking about rewarding their employees, and so it's great recognition.
4: Today we talk to the police, we'll talk to the Fire East, plus plenty more on the Macca line, 67639533. It's your choice and your voice, and it's all after 9 a.m.
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11: Well, across the region for today, we've got a mostly fine one after we get through all this frost and fog for the day. Heading for highs today of 19 degrees for Tamworth, Gunnedah, Quirindi, Narrabri, Baraba and also Murrurundi today. 20 the top for Manila, 15 for Walker and 17 for Nundle today. Right now in Tamworth, we are currently sitting on -1 at the moment. In Gunnedah, we're currently sitting on 0. And in Quirindi, well, nothing available at the moment, but it does feel like it's around about 0 degrees. That's all I can tell you at the moment.
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11: 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But here's Billy and a white wedding at 88.9.

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1: Yeah, and here is your question for this morning. Which singer-songwriter is known as the Man in Black? Which singer-songwriter is known as the Man in Black? I'll give you the answer to that question in just a moment, but maybe this could be a little bit of a clue. It's 88.9 with our Swiss Top Trivia.

0: fine, because you're mine, I walk the line.
1: On 88.9 with Johnny Cash and Walking the Line. And, well, let's do our Twist Top trivia today. Which singer-songwriter is best known as the Man in Black? It is, of course, Johnny Cash.
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Talking Heads and Psycho Killer at 88.9. You're with Scotty on The Brekkie Show this morning. And a reminder, at around about 2 o'clock this afternoon, your phone is about to go crazy because the national government is going to send in a test alert at about 2 o'clock. What's going to happen is your phone's going to have an alarm and a text will also be sent out to you at around about 2 o'clock. They're just testing it out, so don't panic. It's not your phone doing anything silly or any haywire stuff. This is the national government doing their thing this afternoon. So remember, it's about 2 o'clock. Your phone's going to go crazy. You've been told. It's Billy Joel. It's 88.9.

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2: It's 7 o'clock. Good morning. I'm Josh Bryant. A man's been charged with 42 offences as part of investigations into alleged domestic violence and sexual assault in the state's Hunter Valley. It's alleged the 39-year-old shot a woman known to him about 10 times with a gel blaster rifle, leaving her with significant bruising. Police say multiple childlike sex dolls, as well as prohibited weapons and cannabis, were seized during a raid of a home at Ellalong. The Emergency Management Minister says they've been doing all they can to make sure domestic violence victims are prepared for the test of the new National Emergency Warning System. All devices with a SIM card will receive the loud Oz Alert alert at 2 p.m. Australian Eastern Standard Time as part of a test of the new system. Christy McBain's told Today they have this advice for anyone with a secret safe phone which they don't want to be discovered.
3: People put their phone into aeroplane mode or turn them off at least 1 hour before the test is due to occur. WesNet have put out a safe phone guide that asks people to keep their phones off for at least 24 hours.
2: The main suspect in the attack on a Pride event in Berlin has been shot and killed during a confrontation with police. The 21-year-old German citizen drove a van into a crowd, killing one and leaving at least 29 seriously injured. The US ambassador to the UN says they've paused attacks on Iranian military targets in recent days to give peace talks a chance to take place. Officials in Tehran say they've halted retaliatory attacks in response to days without a major strike from the United States. Mike Waltz has told CBS President Donald Trump would prefer a diplomatic solution to the ongoing conflict.
4: It's giving diplomacy some space. It's giving diplomacy a little bit of time. Of course, the president tried diplomacy last year. He's tried it this year.
2: Clubs New South Wales is backing a proposal to unlock nearly 40,000 new homes on surplus land owned by registered local clubs. A McKell Institute report identifies clubland as one of the state's biggest untapped housing opportunities. Advocates are calling for greater action on chronic pain as a report reveals many Australians are struggling with a lack of recognition or timely diagnosis. More than 5 million Aussies are thought to be living with chronic pain, more than 2 in 5 of them having to stop work because of it. Chronic Pain Australia chairperson Nicolette Ellis says it can affect anyone.
5: It's a bit of a misconception that pain is a condition of ageing or wear and tear. It is a condition that impacts 1 in 5 children as well as 1 in 5 adults.
2: And wildfires ravaging southwest France have burned about 115,000 hectares. In finance, one Aussie dollar buying 69.9 US cents.
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6: Australia has won all three medals in the men's 50-metre freestyle final at the Commonwealth Games. Cam McAvoy setting a new games record of 20.97 seconds, just shy of his world record, while Flynn Southam and Jamie Jack took silver and bronze, as heard on 7.
7: McAvoy, he does! Southam second, Jack third! Australia sweeps the podium!
6: Australia has won the men's 4x200m relay, setting a new games record, and Iona Anderson has won gold in the women's 100m backstroke. In the NRL, the Cronulla Sharks have recorded a fourth straight victory with a dominant 48-12 win over Manly at Four Pines Park. The Titans have hammered the Dragons 38-18. Tadej Pogacar's been crowned winner of the Tour de France for a record-equalling fifth time, and Oscar Piastri failed to finish the Hungarian Grand Prix. That's sport. I'm Mike Pearsall.
2: 7:04, that's the latest news and sport.
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8: Well, across the region for today, once we get out of this frosty, foggy sort of period, shaping up to be a gorgeous day. Fine and mostly sunny, the outlook. Heading for highs of 19 for Tamworth, Gunnedah, Quirindi, Narrabri, Baraba and Murrurundi today. Manila going for 20, 15 for Walker and 17 the high for Nundle today. Right now in Tamworth, we're sitting on 0. It's currently 1 in Gunnedah and in Quirindi, it's currently 1 degree as well. We've got it working again. Yay!
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0: Yes, and if it's your birthday today, well, a big, big happy birthday to you for today. It is, of course, Monday, the 27th of July, and you are sharing your birthday today with Indiana Evans, who's from Home and Away. She was, of course, Bella in the show. She turns 36. Colin Fasnich, the Irish-Australian chef, he turns 52 today. Matty Johns, the former rugby league player, turns 55. Also, you're sharing your birthday with Alan Border, the former Australian cricketer, the legend. He turns 71. Also turning, I can't believe he's this old, 73. Yahoo Sirius today. How about that? Yeah, well, there he is, young Einstein himself. He turns 73. And you're also sharing your birthday today with a bloke who turns 84. He's a US country singer. Oh, sorry, she's a US country singer. Her three biggest hits managed to get into pretty much everywhere. And she also managed to completely retire from showbiz in 1978. Well, a happy 84th birthday, Bobby Gentry. It's 88.9.

0: A happy birthday to her today, and I'll never fall in love again. And I'll tell you what, there's a really nice cover of that song, actually, that was used for Austin Powers back in the day. Of course, Burt Bacharach teamed up with Elvis Costello on that particular tune as well, covering it. This is 88.9. It's 12 past 7.
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3: Yes, and it's just been announced. Possibly the, well, I guess you could say, the biggest announcement that's come out in music for quite a little while. And it's just been confirmed that US and Grammy Award-winning rock icon System of a Down are going to be playing across Australia with Faith No More next year in July. And they're both going to be touring up, in January, and their tickets go on sale as of this Wednesday, actually, they're going to be going on sale. But yeah, they're playing in Sydney at Accor Stadium on the 22nd, Melbourne on the 27th, and then in Brisbane for one show on the 1st of February. Faith No More. Haven't been to Australia for years. And here they are with Epic. It's 88.9. Good morning.

Lynyrd Skynyrd and Sweet Home Alabama. It's 88.9. You with Scotty on the Brekkie Show this morning. Still to come, we're going to do our top five list of some of the things you might have missed from San Diego Comic-Con over the weekend. And also, we'll catch up with Adam from Technogene, but here's John Williamson and the Cootamundra Water at 88.9.

0: Yeah.
1: G'day, it's Macca. If you missed the morning show last week, this is what you missed. We caught up with the Tamworth.
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3: And has been charged with multiple serious offences as part of investigations into alleged acts of domestic violence and sexual assault. Sasha Foote has the details.
4: Police say a 29-year-old woman reported allegations of physical and sexual assault against a man known to her. Following inquiries, officers raided a home at Ellalong, seizing multiple childlike sex dolls, prohibited weapons including guns, crossbows, a sword and whips, along with cannabis. Police will allege the woman was shot 10 times with a gel blaster rifle, leaving her with significant bruising to her body. The accused has been denied bail and is due to face court today. Sasha Foote reporting.
3: The end of the temporary fuel excise cut will coincide with a biannual levy increase, adding a further 1.5 cents per litre to diesel and petrol prices. The NRMA is urging drivers to fill up at the Bowser before the 16-cent discount expires on the 2nd of August. New polling shows One Nation is the most popular party among surveyed voters in parts of regional, rural and outer suburbs of Australia. The Demos AU figures suggest if the poll results of 9,000 voters were reflected across an election, the minor party would win between 53 and 66 seats, leaving either Labor or One Nation to be left negotiating to try to form a minority government. Demos Head of Research George Hassanakos has told Ben Fordham the result challenges the perception that the minor party can't contest in more metropolitan electorates.
5: It is a very interesting result because it shows that One Nation could form a government. And on these figures, it would be a minority government. But the idea that One Nation can't win seats outside of rural and regional Australia has been debunked by this poll.
3: Defence analysts believe a plan to acquire 6 heavily armed warships from the United States is unlikely to go ahead. The federal government allocated $300 million to secure new naval fleet of the crewed vessels, but the US scrapped the program last year and is now pursuing a fleet of smaller drone ships. Fresh analysis shows nearly 500,000 taxpayers in Sydney owe a combined $15.2 billion in HECS repayments. The KPMG data found the inner city suburbs of Chippendale and Darlington recorded the highest university loan balances in Australia. About 1 in 10 carry an average balance of $38,000. Also making news, the suspect in the fatal car ramming attack at a Berlin Pride event has been shot dead by police in the German capital. In finance, one Australian dollar is currently buying 69.9 US cents.
1: G'day, it's Macca. If you missed the morning show last week, this is what you missed. We caught up with the Tamworth Business Chamber and spoke to Simon about how we're going after 500 nominations have been received for the Quality Business Awards. We asked him where the process is up to, and Business Chamber said they're very, very happy with the response so far.
6: That's right, Macca. We do have a significant number of entries submitted. We're particularly pleased with the response to a number of key categories that reflect strongly on the strength of business in the community.
1: Yeah, which is good to see in a couple of these categories as well. My big surprise, and I guess not a surprise with a lot of the young business leaders we have, but for the business leader category, the young business leader category, over 20 nominations for that.
6: That's right, really outstanding. It's great to see our young business leaders pushing these entries through. It's going to shape the way that Tamworth is in the business community for years to come.
1: Certainly will, and we talk about employers. It's also important to celebrate employees with 29 outstanding employee nominations.
6: A really strong category again, Macca. As you said, 29 outstanding employee nominations. It's the biggest response we've had in this category for a number of years, and it shows that employers are actually thinking about rewarding their employees, and so it's great recognition.
1: Today we talk to the police, we'll talk to the fireys, plus plenty more on the Macca line. 67639533. It's your choice and your voice, and it's all after 9 a.m.
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11: Well, across the region for today, we've got ourselves a mostly fine one after we see this frost and fog disappear. Heading for highs of 19 for Tamworth, Gunnedah, Quirindi, Baraba and Narrabri. Also, Murrurundi reaching that top. 20 for Manila, 15 for Walker and 17 for Nundle. Right now in Tamworth, we're currently sitting on 2 degrees. It's currently 1 in Gunnedah and we're sitting on 2 degrees at the moment in Quirindi.
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11: Well, over the weekend it was San Diego Comic Con, and we're going to tell you about some of the things you might have missed from that over the weekend. But here's M People. This is Moving On Up. It's 88.9.

0: moving on up. You're with Scotty on the Brekkie Show this morning. It's 20 away from 8. And, well, as we normally do every day, we do a top 5 list. And this morning, well, we thought we'd do the top 5 things that happened at San Diego Comic-Con from across the weekend that you may have missed. So, coming in at number 5, you may not have seen this. Star Trek actually celebrated 60 years over the weekend, and they managed to get most of the cast back together again, including a nice little message from William Shatner as well, who's of course going through some cancery sort of stuff at the moment too. But George Takei, all the cast, they were all there. At number 4, Marvel. They've now decided to recast the role of Black Panther for Black Panther 3. David Johnson is now the bloke that's going to pick up the claws. At number 3, this was my favourite thing from Comic-Con over the weekend. Rick Moranis is back as an actor, and he appeared alongside Josh Gad to reveal new details for Spaceballs, the new one, including Mel Brooks was in there now as a CGI yogurt, and also some fresh Star Wars gags in there too, which was lovely to see. Number 2, Johnny Depp made his way back onto the floor as well, which was good. He was actually making his big Hollywood return, and he was actually walking around as Ebenezer Scrooge, because there's a new movie that he's got coming out later in the year called Ebenezer Scrooge. So he was out and about doing his thing, a bit like what he does with Captain Jack Sparrow, but this time as Ebenezer Scrooge. Good to see him back out and about again. But the number one thing that happened over the weekend was, well, Marvel announced a number of different things. They announced that there was going to be a new Ghost Rider movie, not since we've seen Nicolas Cage front the big screen for that. So, you know, there's going to be a new Ryan Gosling's going to play Ghost Rider, and a number of other things that they announced at Marvel. But the other thing, though, was that they had their big Avengers Doomsday panel, which they like to do. Now, at these comic conventions, what tends to happen is that the actors and also the producers and all that, they all come out on the stage. They get asked a number of different questions to promote the movie. Well, then they throw it over to the floor and they get questions from people on the floor, right? So all of the cast of Avengers Doomsday, just think about it, they were all up there, right? You know, they were all there, like, so Johnny, who is there? Robert Downey Jr. was up there, Paul Rudd was up there, they were all there and they were all having a discussion. But then they cross to the floor and they cop Ryan Reynolds dressed up as Deadpool asking questions of the cast. Take a listen to this.
1: Can we get him a microphone? Can we get a microphone?
2: Oh, I have one.
3: What's on your mind, buddy?
2: Long time listener, first time caller. Huge fan. Look at that cast. Thank you. I'm not wearing the Doom mask over this mask because I didn't want to ruin the lines of my Canadian tuxedo. My name is Ricky. That's a mononym like Cher or Madonna. And I'm just cosplaying hard right now.
3: Is there a question in there somewhere?
2: I do have a question, actually. I have a question for two questions. First question is for Mr. Paul Rudd. Where is Thor and why was he crying?
4: Why is Thor crying?
2: Why was he crying?
4: He's a Wrexham fan?
2: Yes. You know goddamn well why he was crying, Rudd. Second question. This seems an awfully expensive way to announce a film. When do you start filming?
5: Wait. Doomsday?
4: Doomsday?
2: It's Doomsday. When does that start shooting?
3: It's in the can, bro. Look around you. Did you bump your head?
2: I see. So there's no additional photography, no overages, hot costs, maybe last-minute additions.
4: Well, we keep making the movie until they pry it out of our hands, so.
2: No further questions. Happy Hogan? Fetch the Audi. We're leaving.
0: Mic drop. Deadpool trying to get himself in Avengers Doomsday, the number one thing that happened at Comic-Con over the weekend. It's trending all over your socials and you're going to love it if you have a look at it. It's fantastic. Hey, coming up in just a moment, we're going to catch up with Adam from Technotune.
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6: Alrighty, here he is. Adam's here. Hello, mate.
7: Good morning.
6: And, mate, I'll tell you what. Today, we've got at 2 o'clock this afternoon, we're going to start copying all these messages and alarms on our phones and everything. Why?
7: Well, it's a good question. So a lot of people, I guess, have some concerns about why, but we'll get to that in a bit. But effectively, we've got the test of a new emergency broadcast system. So if you think about things like flash floods or bushfires or, you know, in the case of the Bondi incident or any of these situations, you need a way to get a critical message to people really quickly, especially because in population centres, like you're thinking Lismore with the floods or any of those big fire areas, how do you get that message out? Back in the day, people used to probably listen out on the radio knowing that there was an event coming. Yep. But these days, you can't really rely on that. There's no way to know, oh yeah, in like 2 days, maybe there'll be a big bushfire. You should probably do something about it. It's one of those things where you need to get that message out to as many people as possible in the affected area so they can do something to save themselves. And unfortunately, the current method, which is to rely on word of mouth, social media, and SMS, that tends to fall apart really quickly because they're what's called a unicast broadcast. Sorry, a unicast. So effectively what happens is your phone is on a phone network and it's basically sending data backwards and forwards, and that's how you get phone calls, that's how you get text messages, and that's how you get to go on the internet. But in times of disaster, then people are hitting the socials, they're getting on the calls, they're really blowing up the phone network, making it really busy. And when that happens, you'll find that you can't actually get messages in and out. So if there's something that you're really trying to keep an eye on, your phone will let you down because the network is so congested that you won't be able to figure out what's going on. Yeah. So the new method is much better because it uses effectively a multicast where the cell broadcast info, which happens whenever your phone finds a network, it doesn't even have to be your partner network for this to work. It will basically say, hey, there's a phone, it's in this area. We don't know who it is because it doesn't actually track any major details of your phone. So it doesn't need your phone number. It doesn't need any of your subscriber information. You don't even actually need a SIM card in your phone for this to work. So if you've given a test phone to your kids and it has the ability, you know, they just want to play games on it, it has the ability to actually still make emergency calls, it will actually still get these messages to it even without a SIM card. So basically it's the same. I don't know if you remember back in the day, it might show our age here a bit, but you remember back in the 90s and early 2000s when you would have a Nokia phone or something like that and it would just show on the screen what town you were in on the screen.
6: Yeah.
7: That basically comes from the cell info. So whenever you're on the cell network, it goes, hey, this is some information that came from the tower, I'm going to show it on the screen.
6: That's funny you should bring that up. Because off topic, but I remember I was trying to find where my auntie lived in Sydney. And so this is back in the day, and I had the Nokia phone.
7: Yeah.
6: And so my mate was driving around, and I was just looking for the cell tower for the suburb.
7: Like doing war gaming, effectively. Yeah. Well, it used to show fun things, too. I remember back during country music, it would often say something like whatever was the main event on. So it'd be like boot scooting. So
6: Yeah, really cool.
7: But that same information is used to broadcast these messages. And it doesn't matter if the network is too congested because your phone is going to be able to pick it up from multiple networks. It's also not required to successfully register to the network. It'll basically be part of the cell broadcast. Now, the other thing where SMSs get let down is when you have a large number of people in an area, you don't actually know who's going to be in that area long term. So if you're driving into an area, and you haven't made the queue, effectively you're not going to get the message.
6: Right.
7: And when you're trying to send a message to thousands of people, they actually do go into a queue. And it can be, you know, 45 minutes, 2 hours, or possibly even sometimes overnight before you get the message that's intended for you. So by then, the fire's been and gone. And if you were in it, well, that's not very good for you.
6: No.
7: So the new system is significantly better because it addresses all the shortcomings.
6: But isn't it fraught with danger still? Like, you know, the reason I ask this is because we're relying on it to tell us now, you know, in real time that there is something happening. But I don't know if I would trust that, because they've trialled this in Victoria, and in the last bushfire season, there were people that weren't even told that there were fires coming.
7: Well, I mean, you've always got to have your different options open, right? This is just another tool in the toolbox, and it's the most reliable tool that you will have on your phone. So you've still got to be keeping in touch with the community. You've still got to be listening to local radio. You've still got to be making sure that you are keeping safe. Like, if you see an approaching fire, you probably shouldn't be driving into it.
6: Yeah.
7: So those sorts of things are going to be really important. But as a tool, it is very important. Now, it does come with some concerns, particularly around safety of domestic violence victims and things like that.
6: Mm.
7: They may have their own personal phones that they keep hidden. Now, if you are in that situation, or you know someone who's in that situation, the best thing to do is to turn the phone off, because you cannot silence critical alerts. So there's a lot of misinformation going around saying that you can turn off the alerts in your phone settings. Now, that is only for priority alerts, which is your general alerts. Critical alerts, which is what's being tested today, is one that you cannot turn off.
6: Right.
7: So no matter how many settings you change, if your phone supports this feature, it's going to broadcast it.
6: But if you put it in flight mode at 2 o'clock, you won't get it.
7: Absolutely. And my recommendation there would be to keep it in flight mode a bit longer than you think as well. So flight mode, turn it off, something like that. I mean, you could wrap it in foil if you really wanted to. It depends how much you really wanted to make sure you weren't affected. But effectively, you know, these alerts sometimes might not necessarily, especially during a test phase, they might not necessarily clear the second that you think they will. So
6: So what's it going to sound like? Do we know?
7: Depends on the model of phone, but typically it's going to be a loud chime or a siren-y type thing, depending on your model of phone. And if you know, your phone is on silent, it will still make a noise. So if you're in the middle of a movie theater, you're going to have a bad time going to the 2 o'clock session.
6: Yeah. Okay. Yeah. So everyone's phones, just, it doesn't matter.
7: Yeah, as long as they're turned on and in range of a cell tower, it doesn't matter if it's your home cell or someone nearby, as long as you are in range, because this test will be hitting everything at once. It is a big broadcast test.
6: Yeah.
7: So under a normal situation, they can actually isolate how many people get these messages. So once again, they don't know your exact phone. They don't know it's you specifically. They have no idea. So a lot of people are concerned about their privacy. This is actually arguably more secure, because the old system used to rely on sending SMS messages. So you would have to know the subscriber. They would have to have their phone number. You would have all this information queued up in the phone system that knows who you are. This system is literally, hey, there's a phone. We don't care who it is. We don't even know if they got the message. We're just going to shout it out, and every phone is going to repeat that.
6: Yeah, okay.
7: So it's a very good thing. But yeah, effectively, it's going to be hitting every phone in every area. But yeah, under a normal circumstance, you could go down to even as low as 160 meters of coverage. So you could say there's a building that we know has a critical incident, be it, I don't know, Legionnaires' disease or something we know is coming from the air conditioning system. Let's tell that building to do something.
6: Okay, so who's in control of this thing?
7: So the system is actually a combination of the government utilities plus also telcos. So it's been trialled worldwide. Actually, a lot of other countries are using this already.
6: Yeah.
7: In America, they also have additional alerts called the presidential alerts and things like that. So effectively, it is a system that is being used globally and will be rolled out more and more.
6: So will the Fireys and the SES have control over this?
7: They would have the ability to escalate any message that's deemed important to the right channels.
6: Right.
7: So okay. It's going to be used for, once you get to priority and critical, it's going to be used for the most important of messages.
6: Okay.
7: So the idea is that you wouldn't abuse that situation. If you're going to send too many messages to people, they're not going to listen to them.
6: Yeah.
7: But if it's a critical alert, you know there's a bushfire happening, you know that someone is driving in a direction and they've entered a geo-fenced area suggesting that they're going to be there, that's exactly the information that you need to target. So, you know, bushfire coming up ahead, this person is about to enter it. Well, the text message was never going to get to them. They're not necessarily going to know about the danger because they came from two states away, potentially. Mm. You know, that's where that is going to be a very useful tool.
6: All right. Adam, always a pleasure, mate. We'll chat to you again very soon.
7: Thank you.
6: Thank you.
0: That was Tech Talk with Adam from TechniTune.

Your soundtrack to the best memories. I wanna kiss you all over. All over again. The songs you can't get enough of. I try to hide it, but there's only one. And my obsession is you. Your number one station for timeless hits. Where every song is a hit.

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2: It's 8 o'clock. Good morning. I'm Josh Bryant. Australian drivers are being warned of an incremental price increase at the pump, with petrol and diesel prices to rise in coming weeks as the fuel excise rate returns to normal. The federal government has no plans to extend the discount for a third time when it's due to expire on the 2nd of August. An indexation bump will also come into effect a day later, adding a further 1.5 cents per litre to the Bowser. The NRMA's Peter Currie is told today the change will not be immediate.
3: The increases will happen gradually. And as I said, we didn't expect prices to fall as much as they did in April, but they started to fall and they fell all the way through to July. So don't panic buy. If you need to fill up, buy as much as you need and no more.
2: The US ambassador to the UN says President Donald Trump has temporarily halted attacks on Iran in the hopes of returning to the negotiating table with officials in Tehran. It's the first time in nearly 2 weeks that the US and Iran have not exchanged tit-for-tat military strikes after both parties signed an interim peace deal last month, which then fell apart. A Hunter Valley man has been charged with multiple serious offences, accused of domestic violence and sexual assault. Police have been told a woman known to him was physically and sexually assaulted, including being shot with a gel blaster rifle. Officers also seized multiple items, including firearms, crossbows and a sword. Clubs New South Wales is pushing for changes to planning rules to help unlock land for almost 40,000 new homes in the state. A McKell Institute report shows surplus land owned by clubs could deliver up to 38,000 new properties. Clubs New South Wales Chief Executive Rebecca Riant has told Ben Fordham a lot of the sites are already in a suitable location to house additional residents.
4: Almost 260 clubs are located within 800 metres of a train, a metro or a light rail station, which means limited need for additional infrastructure and really well-located available land banks.
2: The main suspect in the attack on a Pride event in Berlin has been shot and killed during a confrontation with police. The 21-year-old German man drove a van into a crowd, killing one and leaving at least 29 seriously injured. Investigators say he was known to police and had tried to join the Islamic State group. This officer says they aren't looking for anyone else directly involved in the attack at this stage.
5: We encountered one perpetrator here. We are not currently looking for others.
2: That translation courtesy of the BBC. And a Qantas cargo plane will today mark the start of 24/7 freight operations at the new Western Sydney Airport. Up to 74 commercial flights are permitted to arrive at the time. In finance, one Aussie dollar buying 70 US cents.
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6: Dean Young starred as permanent coach of the Dragons is off to a poor start, humbled 38-18 by the Gold Coast Titans at Cogra. Young says the team is determined to make improvements before the end of the year.
7: I know they really care about the remainder of this season. We need to review it, but we need to make sure that we're ready to go because we're playing the Dolphins at home in 5 days' time. So we don't have long to feel sorry for ourselves. We've got to get on with it.
6: The Sharks have won their fourth game in a row, defeating the Sea Eagles 48-12. Lani Pallister has won gold in the women's 1500-metre freestyle, adding to a stack of wins for Australia at the Commonwealth Games this morning. Molly Walker won bronze. Gymnast Brianna Scott won silver in the women's individual all-around final. And AFL wins wrapping up on Sunday for St Kilda and the Brisbane Lions. That's sport. I'm Mike Pearsall.
2: It's 8:04. That's the latest news and sport.
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9: Well, across the region for today, we've got ourselves a fine and sunny one now that all the fog and frost has disappeared. Anyway, heading for highs today of 19 degrees for Tamworth, Gunnedah, Quirindi, Narrabri, Baraba and Murrurundi. A top of 20 expected for Manila, 15 for Walker and 17 expected for Nundle. Right now in Tamworth, we're currently sitting on 5 degrees. It's also 4 degrees right now in Gunnedah, and we're sitting on 5 degrees at the moment in Quirindi at present.
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9: Well, coming up next, We got the gob. It's back for another day. Playing for $280 again. We'll do Guess the Gob in just a moment, but here's Barnsley and Lay Down Your Guns at 88.9. Good morning.

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1: Yes, we are playing for $280 today.
2: $5.
1: Yeah.
2: $5.
1: And if you know who that gob is or you want to have a go, get on the phone. 67661889.
2: $5.
1: All right, let's go straight to the phones right now. They're gone. Let's go to this person over here. Hello, who have we got here?
3: It's Mel.
1: G'day, Mel. How you doing?
3: I'm good.
1: That's the way. How was your weekend? Did you have a good one?
3: Yeah, it was good.
1: Excellent, excellent. All right, Mel, tell me, who do you think the gob is?
3: Is it Charlize Theron?
1: Ah, Charlize Theron.
2: $5.
1: Yeah, no, it's not, but thanks for having a go.
3: No worries, thanks.
1: Cheers, bye. 67661889 is the number for today's Guess the Gob. Hello, who's this? Hello? Hello? Okay, we've lost them. Let's go to this person. Hello, who have we got here?
4: Sharon, how are you?
1: Good, thanks, Sharon. How are you?
4: Good, thank you.
1: That's the way. How was your weekend? Good?
4: Beautiful.
1: Yeah, what'd you get up to? Anything fun?
4: I went to Canada yesterday to watch my granddaughter play soccer.
1: Oh.
4: At the soccer gala day yesterday.
1: Fantastic. Yeah, you had good fun in the sun, hey?
4: Yeah, it was.
1: Yeah, excellent. All right, Sharon, tell me, who do you think the gob is for $280?
2: $5.
4: Kate Hudson,
1: yeah, from Almost Famous.
2: $5.
4: Yes.
1: Yeah, Goldie Hawn's daughter as well.
2: $5.
1: Yeah. Yeah, not her, but thanks for having a go.
4: Okay, thank you.
1: Thanks, bye. 67661889 for the gob. Hello, who's this?
5: Good morning, it's Kat here.
1: Hello, how are you going?
5: I'm going good, thank you.
1: That's the way.
5: Would it be Sarah on the radio?
1: Oh, Sarah from the newsroom, Sarah.
5: Yes.
2: $5.
1: No, it's not her, but thanks for having a go.
5: Thank you. Bye-bye.
1: Bye. 67661889 for the gob today. Hello, who's this?
6: Melody.
1: Hey, Melody. How you doing, doll?
6: Good.
1: That's the way. Melody, who do you think the gob is? Who's the gob, doll?
6: Jennifer Coolidge.
1: Ah, yeah.
2: $5.
1: It's not her, but thanks for having a go. You have a good day, Melody.
6: Back to the drawing board.
1: Oh, I know. Thanks, darling.
6: Bye.
1: Bye. Oh, isn't she gorgeous? All right, let's go to this person over here. Hello, who have we got?
7: Hi, Scotty. It's Addie.
1: Hey, Addie. How you doing, doll?
7: Good, thank you.
1: That's the way. You on your way to school, are you, darling?
7: Yeah.
1: Ah, good girl. All right, Addie. You tell me. Who do you think the gob is?
7: Katy Perry.
2: $5.
1: It's not her, but it does sound like her, though, doesn't it?
7: Yeah.
1: Yeah. Back to the drawing board, though, Addie. Sorry, darling.
7: Yeah.
1: Have a good day.
7: Okay, thank you.
1: Bye. 67661889 is the number if you want to have a go at the gob today. Hello, who's this?
8: Brittany.
1: Hey, Brittany, how you doing?
8: Good.
1: That's the way. What was your weekend like? Good?
8: Oh, it was cold.
1: Yeah, very cold, wasn't it? Hey, Brittany, who do you think the gob is?
8: Is it Rihanna?
1: Rihanna.
2: $5.
1: It's not her, Britt, but thanks for having a go.
8: Thank you.
1: Cheers, bye. All right, we'll take one more for the gob today. Hello, who's this?
9: G'day, mate.
1: G'day, who's this?
9: Jamie.
1: G'day, Jamie. How are you, mate?
9: Good, bud.
1: That's the way. How was your weekend, mate? All right?
9: Yeah, very quiet.
1: Yeah, nice quiet.
9: A few beers.
1: Yeah, very good, very good. All right, mate, tell me, who's the gob?
2: $5.
9: Pauline Hanson.
1: Pauline Hanson.
2: $5.
1: It's not her, but thanks for having a go.
9: No worries, bud.
1: Thanks, yeah, Jamie. Mate. Bye. Oh, you know what? I'm feeling generous today. No, they're gone. All right. Well, what we'll do? Well, we'll go to this person. Hello, who's this?
10: Hello, it's Ray, Scotty.
1: Hello, Ray. How you doing?
10: I'm doing good. I thought you were
1: here. I know you were. Yeah, you rang me earlier to say g'day, which was nice of you. Ray,
10: tell me,
1: who do you think the gob is?
10: Kylie Minogue.
1: It's not Kylie, Ray. But look, have a great day today, won't you?
10: Yeah, you too.
1: Will do, doll. Bye. All right, bye. That's how we do Guess the Gob. It will be back again tomorrow.
2: $5.
1: And we will play again tomorrow.
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0: Yes, and over the weekend it was San Diego Comic-Con, as I mentioned before, and, well, Rick Moranis, he returns to Hollywood because he's going to be back in the new Spaceballs movie. It's called Spaceballs 2, the new one, and, well, he took to the stage over the weekend and explained why he's been out of Hollywood for quite some time. Take a listen to this. It is hilarious.
2: About a sequel in 1989.
3: Woo!
2: And we kept talking about it. I really wasn't retired. I was just negotiating. Plays hardball. But no, I this came along right at the right time, and I started talking to these folks and hearing who was going to be in it. And I spoke to Josh Greenbaum, and I heard that Bill Pullman was coming back and that Lewis was going to be in it too. It just felt like this is it. This is it's time. And yes, I said yes. And it is the best decision I've ever made. It was a
0: There you go. Rick Moranis on why it took so long to come back to Hollywood. He's Bruno and 24K Magic at 88.

On 88.9, you with Scotty on the Brekkie Show this morning. And don't forget that a little later on today at around about 2 o'clock, the national government will be sending out their alarm and also text message as well at around about 2 p.m. today. You'll be getting those today. So, no, it's nothing wrong with your phone. It's just that they're doing that a bit later on today. I wish that the theme that we're going to be getting on our phones would sound like this, though. I'd probably rock along to it and pay more attention.

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1: A mobile phone alert this afternoon as part of testing for a new emergency warning system. Jamel Wells explains.
2: The warning system AusAlert will send a message to any device with a SIM card. The technology is to alert Australians about natural disasters and emergencies. The test will be at 2 p.m. in New South Wales, Victoria, Queensland, Tasmania and the ACT. In South Australia, including Broken Hill and the Northern Territory, it's at 1:30 p.m. In Western Australia at midday. Jamel Wells reporting.
1: The end of the temporary fuel excise reduction will coincide with a biannual indexation hike, adding a further 1.5 cents per litre at the bowser. The NRMA expects fuel prices to incrementally increase over the coming weeks once the 16 cent per litre discount on petrol and diesel expires on the 2nd of August. The US ambassador to the UN says there's been a pause in attacks on Iran to allow for talks to be held on a diplomatic solution. There have been no major strikes from America over the past 2 days after nearly 2 weeks of tit-for-tat exchanges. Mike Waltz says President Donald Trump is giving talks some space.
3: He is a president of peace. He is giving diplomacy a chance. We'll see over the next coming days, but make no mistake, additional military assets are moving into the region.
1: A long-awaited corruption probe into alleged illegal political donations and developer influence is due to get underway this morning. ICAC is investigating claims senior state Liberal figures accepted donations to recruit party members. Assistant Commissioner Fabian Gleeson is presiding over the inquiry, scheduled for 8 weeks. A woman has been charged with stealing household items and medications from multiple retailers across Sydney's North and North Shore. Police allege the 46-year-old targeted at least 6 supermarkets and a department store over a 3-month period, stealing about $11,000 worth of goods. Residents in Sydney's inner west are a step closer to receiving a new swimming spot for the first time in a century. Construction is underway for the Callan Park Tidal Baths at Lilyfield. It's expected to open by the end of the year in time for the summer months. And inner west Mayor Darcy Byrne says it will be a great addition to the already popular Bay Run.
4: And now this summer with the Callan Park Tidal Baths open, that will mean that whether you're walking, running or just spending time in Callan Park with the family, you will be able to go down and take a dip in the ocean for free. You don't have to travel to the eastern suburbs to get to the beach.
1: And a cold snap is expected to bring fresh snow to alpine areas of New South Wales this week. In finance, one Aussie dollar buying 70 US cents.
5: G'day, it's Macca. If you missed the morning show last week, this is what you missed. We caught up with the Tamworth Business Chamber and spoke to Simon about how we're going after 500 nominations have been received for the Quality Business Awards. We asked him where the process is up to, and Business Chamber said they're very, very happy with the response so far.
6: That's right, Macca. We do have a significant number of entries submitted. We're particularly pleased with the response to a number of key categories that reflect strongly on the strength of business in the community.
5: Yeah, which is good to see in a couple of these categories as well. My big surprise, and I guess not a surprise with a lot of the young business leaders we have, but for the business leader category, the young business leader category, over 20 nominations for that.
6: That's right. Really outstanding. It's great to see our young business leaders pushing these entries through. It's going to shape the way that Tamworth is in the business community for years to come.
5: Certainly will, and we talk about employers. It's also important to celebrate employees with 29 outstanding employee nominations.
6: A really strong category again, Macca. As you said, 29 outstanding employee nominations. It's the biggest response we've had in this category for a number of years, and it shows that employers are actually thinking about rewarding their employees, and so it's great recognition.
5: Today we talk to the police, we'll talk to the Fire East, plus plenty more on the Macca line, 67639533. It's your choice and your voice, and it's all after 9 a.m.
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14: Well, across the region for today, we've got ourselves a mostly fine one ahead of us after we've seen a little bit of frost and fog for this morning, heading for highs of 19 degrees for Tamworth, Gunnedah, Corindi, Narrabri, Baraba and Murrurundi today. Top of 20 for Manila, 15 for Walker and 17 the high for Nundor for today. Right now in Tamworth, we're sitting on 7 degrees. It feels like it's 4. We're sitting on 8 degrees at the moment in Corindi, and it's currently 6 in Gunnedah.
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14: Well, if you get the opportunity to have a look at the moon tonight, please do so, because this morning as I was coming in to work, it was a massive, huge moon just looking at me right over the horizon. And if you get that chance to see it tonight and when it goes up into the sky, it is a massive one. Coming up in just a moment, though, we'll find out about something which is happening in our community this coming Thursday. But here's Incubus. 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

0: 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And it's a free community event. 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

First time ever beating the Storm twice in a year. I'll celebrate that all the way until the cows come home. That's it for me. I'll be the cow that comes home tomorrow from 5. Stick around for Macca. He's back next. He's George Michael. Have a great day.

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1: It's 9 o'clock. Good morning. I'm Josh Bryant. A Hunter Valley man is facing dozens of serious charges relating to the alleged assault of a woman known to him. Sasha Foote reports.
2: Investigations began on Saturday when a 29-year-old woman came forward claiming to have been assaulted by a man known to her since December 2025. It's alleged she was shot about 10 times with a gel blaster rifle and physically attacked on a separate occasion. A 39-year-old man has since been charged with 42 offences, including domestic violence-related assault. Officers also seized multiple childlike sex dolls and weapons, including firearms, crossbows and a sword during a search of the property. Sasha Foote reporting.
1: A man and woman from the United Kingdom have been charged after police seized 107 kilograms of ketamine on Sydney's North Shore. Police say they found 2 kilograms of the drug at a unit in Artarmon before finding more than 100 kilos in the boot of a car at a hotel. Detectives allege the pair came to Australia for the sole purpose of distributing the drugs. A public inquiry is this morning due to get underway, looking into allegations of illegal political donations and people with links to the New South Wales Liberal Party. The ICAC investigation centres on claims some Liberal figures had accepted donations to recruit party members. City Morning Herald investigative reporter Kate McClymonts told Ben Fordham one central figure won't be appearing during the 8-week hearing.
3: The crucial figure in this, as you said, John Nassif, he will be absent in Lebanon.
1: Mobile phone users can expect to receive a simultaneous alert message later today in the first test of a new national emergency warning system. During testing of the new AusAlert system, a 10-second siren will sound from compatible devices at 2 p.m. Australian Eastern Standard Time. A Qantas cargo plane will be the first commercial aircraft to take off from the new Western Sydney Airport later today. Freight operations at the new Badgerys Creek precinct will run 24/7. Western Sydney Airport Chief Executive Simon Hickey says the new cargo hub will drastically fast-track freight turnaround times.
4: We can actually facilitate the flow of goods up to Asia more quickly. We've got 24/7 now access in Sydney.
1: Clubs New South Wales is supporting a proposal to unlock nearly 40,000 new homes on underutilised land owned by local clubs. The Mackell Institute has found most of the surplus sites are already close to existing transport links, reducing the costs of building new infrastructure. And the main suspect of the attack on a Pride event in Berlin has been shot and killed during a confrontation with police in Germany. In finance, one Aussie dollar buying 69.9 US cents.
0: 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Corner of Bridge and Belmore Street.
5: Round 21 of the NRL has wrapped up with a statement victory for the Sharks, hammering the Sea Eagles 48-12 at Four Pines Park. Earlier, the Titans put the Dragons to the sword, winning 38-18 at Kogra. Slovenia's Tadej Pogacar has won the Tour de France for a record-equalling fifth time. He finished 6 minutes and 26 seconds clear after stage 21. The 27-year-old says it's an amazing feeling.
6: Yeah, I'm speechless. It's an incredible day, incredible atmosphere, and happy that it's over and that we won for the fifth time.
5: Lani Pallister, Cam McAvoy and Iona Anderson are among the Aussies picking up gold medals in the swimming pool on day 3 of the Commonwealth Games. And Aussie golfer Lucas Herbert has won LIV Golf UK by a stunning 6 shots, finishing 30 under par. That's sport. I'm Mike Pearsall.
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9: Happy Monday to you. A bit of morning frost out there. Still for some, but dissipated for most, I would assume. Still some fog about the place too, so some poor visibility areas in the region. Just be careful on the roads. 19 is the top of your Monday. Tuesday bringing you 19 as well, with one overnight. Gunnedah for 19 degrees. Crindine, Liverpool Plains expecting 19 today. And we walk Narrabri 19 out west. Gunnedah 10 under that at a beautiful, well, there you go, just flicked over to 10 degrees. Crindine on 10 and Tamworth on 10 degrees.
0: Talk of the Town with Macca in the morning. 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
9: Thank you, Scotty, for the brekkie show. There you go. Great minds think alike. I was thinking about other Oz alert tones that the government could have put onto our phones rather than the boring one that's expected this afternoon. Whether you're going to be one of those ones that turns the phone off because they don't want to be a part of it, or whether you're going to be one of the ones that leaves the phone on. Of course, allowing the test to happen through your mobile phone. But I've managed to come up with a few that I reckon if the government had have chosen these things for the tone, Australia would have paid more attention. So make sure you stay tuned for that. We'll talk to Dave Cooper as well from the Police Fire and Rescue New South Wales. Tom Cooper will join us a little bit later this morning. Plenty on the way. Hey, that's a good one for the Macca line. What tone do you reckon the government should have used? I've got a few for you. Some of the most Aussie tones to make Aussie pay attention at 2 o'clock this afternoon for Aus Alert. Here's Huey Lewis in the news. It's Macca for a Monday. Good morning.

0: Look at the town, we're keeping it live and local across Tamworth 88.9, New England Northwest, and 99.5 on the Liverpool Plains. 13 after 9, 67639533. Happy Monday. The Oz Alert tones that the Aussies wish they got on their phone at 2 o'clock this afternoon. I reckon just a few tones that would make Australia pay a little bit more attention as to what is going on and would welcome this particular alert on our phone. We'll look at some of those, but right now, breaking news on the Sasquatch.
1: Update on the Sasquatch watch. Very, very quiet weekend. Bit cold. Cold snaps come in. Sasquatch likes to have a bit of a sleep in, and it is breeding season as well, so he's probably got better things to do. Anyhow, no news that he's out there. I know that you know. You know that I know. 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Sasquatch Watch Tamworth. Have a look.
0: Absolutely. We're not hunting him. We're only watching him. And I know that you know, Tim. I know that you know. And I think everybody knows by now.
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9: Good morning, Macca. It's Marie from West's Best Tamworth. I just want to give a huge shout out to Tamworth Regional Council workers Amos and Joey, who planted 8 wonderful ornamental pear trees Sunday, year of the tree or whatever it was, sorry. 8 ornamental pears along Bridge Street. This is a huge milestone. I'm so excited and so grateful. West is Best Tamworth, and a huge thank you again, Tamworth Regional Council workers, Amos and Joey. Cheers, Macca. Check them out.

footy report for the weekend, mate. We'll start off, the Eels never stood a chance against the Panthers. That was a given. The Roosters, was nice to see them get over the Knights. And then Scotty's Blaskley Wabbits, that was good to see. And the Raiders and Tigers, not worth a mention. The Bulldogs look good going over the Warriors. Cowboys the same with the Broncos. And the Titans, well, and Dragons, well, that was a given, that one. And the Sharkies against Manly. I'm not going to say I don't like Manly, but I don't like Manly. But the Sharkies team was just exceptional. And what about Nicho Hynes' performance? Wasn't that outstanding? And then 26 goals over the Black Dot in a row. That's not going to be some kind of a record. And for the national alert, I think good Aussie. Kiwi. Great. See you, catch ya.

0: 27 after 9, keeping it live and local for you. It is the talk of the town with Macca this morning, 67639533. As we know, the Oz Alert is on its way at 2 p.m. today. And it got me thinking, I've heard a lot of people just going, you know what, I'm just going to turn my phone off. I don't want this. Some people saying it's government control. Some people obviously being pretty happy that they're going to be alerted about these emergency events. I'm still trying to work out what is classified. They mentioned natural disasters, but as far as emergency events, is this every virus that comes about? Are we going to be getting these warnings like we get on Facebook from the state government? Is it going to be one of these things? They're going to start to, I guess, this is what we'll start with, and then before you know, we might just classify this as an emergency and whatever else, and then all of a sudden we're getting these alerts all of the time. Is it if we're invaded by another country? Is that why they've got these alerts? Anyway, let's put the alerts aside. Either you'll have your phone on or you'll have your phone off. It's completely up to you which way you do choose to go. I did have a call last week asking if you can turn it off in settings. Basically, you can just search and turn it off, I guess, if you need it to be, if you're that way inclined. I'm not going to go one way or the other with this one because it could save lives. I don't know enough about it, or it just could be one of those things where they're like, here we know. One thing I do know is that it's cost about $132 million so far. There hasn't been a lot of research or community feedback gone into it, and there's quite a few emergency services that are just choosing not to be a part of it, major emergency services as well. So anyway, I guess they've probably got enough on their plate rather than needing to notify government for government to notify us. It's a simple one for me. I think if my eyebrows are getting warmer, it means we're having a fire. If I'm realising that I look outside and all I can see is water and no land, I guess that's probably a pretty good indication that I'm having a flood. And if my stuff's just fallen off the toy shelf, well, chances are we're probably having an earthquake. And apart from that, the drought, well, that's a pretty simple one. If I'm thirsty and there's no water to drink, then I guess we're in that situation. So anyway, it is one of those things, and a lot of people are supporting it, so I'm not going to rubbish it. I'm not going to praise it either, because I don't know enough about it. I am a bit concerned. One thing I am disappointed about, I've sort of heard test tones and some of the tones that they were looking at using, and there's these different frequencies, and apparently they mean different things if you get into this frequency stuff. Anyway, staying right away from that, I just thought that it should have been a really Aussie tone. So one of the ways that I thought I would just try and, I guess, make a little bit light of this, some people have still got a little bit stress across it, a little bit nervous about it, and there's a lot of people that are fine and just going, hey, you know, the more the merrier. If we can get alerts on these things, then we're happy to know about it. So whichever side of the camp you're on. But I do reckon that this one would have been a better tone.
1: Stone the flaming crows!
0: I mean, our steward, it doesn't get any more Australian than that. I thought that would have been a good one. This one would have been a cracker. I reckon I'd listen if the government put this one on my phone. Don't you reckon? I reckon that'd be a tone I'd want to hear at 2 o'clock. Do you just start thinking about the drama and whatever? And I thought, well, when it comes to Australian drama, you'd give Tommy Croydon a call, wouldn't you? Our Blue Heelers theme, I reckon that'd be a good one for 2 o'clock. It's got me thinking what better tones that the government could have put out there to grab Australians' attention. And I thought, while on the subject of blue, you'd have to have this one, wouldn't you?

Anyway, I guess the jury is out on it. We will see what it brings at 2 o'clock this afternoon when all of our phones are going to go off with it. But the number one that stole it for me was probably one of the biggest sporting themes of all time. But not only is it as Australian as it comes, when Knowlesy sings it, it becomes more Australian. It doesn't get any more Aussie than this. I reckon this should be our tone at 2 o'clock. Come on, Aussie, done by Shannon Knoll. It doesn't get any more Aussie than that. When you want it to be alerted, this is the way to get it done. It's 88.9, 28 away from 10. Hey.

0: What do you reckon? I reckon if you're going to alert Australia, you get Knowlesy to do it. You get Knowlesy to do it with one of the biggest sporting themes of all time. That's what I'd do. Knowlesy, Alf Stewart, Bluey, Blue Heelers, I reckon you've just about got it alerted. Not that stupid bloody tone thing that they're talking about doing at 2 o'clock. Macca should have been on that campaign. Scotty, this morning with DuckTales, we would have alerted every Australian of a natural disaster or emergency. But if you've got any news for Australia, Knowlesy's got to break it, I reckon. 25 away from 10, 67639533 is the Macca line phone number. Let us know what you reckon the tone should be for Oz Alert at 2 o'clock this afternoon.
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presented live and local on Tamworth, number 188.9, 99.5 on the Liverpool Plains. We're asking you the question, what should the Oz Alert tone have been? Apparently there's some

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8: With the latest from the 88.9 FM newsroom, I'm Scarlett Coppola. Residents across Tamworth and the New England Northwest are being reminded the nationwide test of the new Oz Alert emergency warning system will happen this afternoon. The test alert will be sent to compatible mobile phones, tablets and smartwatches at 2 p.m. Australian Eastern Standard Time. Devices will sound a loud alarm and display a test message. Authorities are warning domestic violence victims in the area who use hidden safe phones to switch those devices to airplane mode or turn them off completely before the test, as the alert could reveal the location of the device. The test is being conducted ahead of the system's rollout for future emergency warnings. Police have charged 11 people following a 3-day high-visibility crime operation across Tamworth. Operation Soteria ran from Wednesday to Friday, with officers from Oxley Police District supported by Specialist Police and Youth Command, targeting crime prevention and community safety. Police also carried out 15-person searches and move-on directions, 52 bail and AVO compliance checks, and issued 8 court attendance notices. Among those arrested were a man wanted on an outstanding warrant and a teenager charged over an alleged break and enter. Operation Soteria will continue in communities across New South Wales. A man has died after a single vehicle crash at Oxley Vale on Friday afternoon, marking the second fatal crash in the Tamworth region in less than a week. Emergency services were called to Manila Road just after 3 o'clock, where police found a ute had left the road and crashed into a tree. The driver had died at the scene. A dog trapped in the vehicle was rescued and taken to a vet for treatment. Police are investigating the circumstances surrounding the crash. Country mayors across New South Wales are condemning a federal government proposal to reduce disaster recovery funding. The Country Mayors Association says reducing the Commonwealth's contribution from 65% to a 50-50 funding split would leave New South Wales millions of dollars worse off after natural disasters. Chair Rick Furman says rural and regional communities can't afford to shoulder a great share of recovery costs and is urging the federal government to reconsider. The association will join local government New South Wales and the state government in opposing the plan. And it was another big weekend of regional sport across the New England Northwest. In New England rugby, St Albert's College completed a clean sweep over the Magpies, while the Baraba Rams strengthened their hold on top spot in the women's competition with a 72-0 win over Dorrigo. In Central North Rugby, the Narrabri Blue Boars

0: recorded convincing wins across reserve grade, women's and first grade, while the Quirindi Lions defeated the Tamworth Pirates 43-36 during the Pirates charity round. And in Northwest AFL, the Gunnedah Poochats were dominant in a 123-6 win over the New England Nomads, while the Tamworth Swans defeated the Kangaroos in the men's local derby. That's your regional news. I'm Scarlett Coppola.
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We're keeping it live and local. Love that. The soft rock out of Nazareth. Love Hurt, 6763 9533. We're asking you the question, what do you reckon the tone for the Oz Alert should be? There's a couple of crackers in there and plenty more to come on the way. Speaking of things to come, what about our lucky spot? It's now time for today's code word for our sponsor, Tamworth Shopping World Lucky Spot. And today's code word is donuts. Donuts. Reckon you've worked out where you need to be in Shopping World? I reckon I've worked out where you need to be, especially if the clue and the code word is donuts. Of course, if Tamworth Shopping World staff come up to you and ask you for the code word and you have it, you'll receive a $100 Woolworths grocery voucher. The code word, again, is donuts, and you need to be there between 10 and 10.30 today. So if I was you and I was somewhere around that area, I would be jumping in my little car right now and heading over to Tamworth Shopping World. Our great sponsors looking after us with a $100 grocery voucher at Woolworths. Who doesn't need that to add to the relief that we're going to need, especially with these petrol prices and whatnot coming up in the next few days as well. Pretty scary stuff. But hey, we can lighten up the cost on your trolley today. And our sponsor over there at Tamworth Shopping World, code word donuts.

0: Jonesy from Dad's Army should be the thing. Don't panic, Mr. Manring, don't panic. Thank you.
1: 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Oh, what a feeling.

0: She's in love with the boy, coming up to 10 o'clock, 67639533. Head on down to Shopping World if you're not on your way down there already. 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The code word you need is donuts. That is right, donuts. You've probably worked out exactly where you need to be in the store to be one step closer to our lucky spot for that $100 grocery voucher.
1: Morning, Macca. Cootie Tiger, buddy, doing it pretty hard up in Yeppoon. No jumpers up here, man. Now, for the National Alert ringtone, I've got a good one, mate. Warning, warning, Dan's coming, Dan's coming. Warning, warning.
0: I reckon you're onto it. I reckon you're onto it. But the worst part is when you mention his name, he's like Beetlejuice. Now he's going to show up. What do you reckon our Oz Alert tone should be for Aussies to take notice? A lot of people saying, hey, we're going to turn the phone off. A lot of people still saying they're going to leave the phone on. But it's an interesting one. And my argument is if we make it a little bit more attractive to Aussies, that's why we played the VB theme earlier and the theme from Blue Heelers, and we might have more of a shot about Aussies paying attention. But now you've said Dan's name, he's going to turn up. I know he will.
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3: It's 10 o'clock. Good morning. I'm Josh Bryant. The Emergency Management Minister says the new National Alert System will provide a more reliable way to inform people about urgent situations. A loud siren-like noise will sound at 2 p.m. Australian Eastern Standard Time and will play on any device with a SIM card that is not off or in flight mode. It's part of the test of the new Oz Alert. Kristen McBain has told Mark Levy it will not be reliant on individual telco providers, making it more likely to reach those in need in any given emergency.
4: It's a cell broadcast technology, so it's not reliant on any one telco provider and it's not subject to network congestion. You just have to be in range of any cellular tower and you'll receive a notification to your phone.
3: Victims of domestic violence who have a hidden safe phone are being advised to switch it off and leave the phone off for at least 24 hours to avoid it being detected. A Hunter Valley man has been charged with multiple serious offences accused of domestic violence and sexual assault. Police have been told a woman was physically and sexually assaulted, including being shot with a gel blaster rifle. Officers also seized multiple childlike sex dolls and weapons, including firearms, crossbows and a sword. A long-awaited corruption probe into alleged illegal political donations and developer influence is due to get underway this hour. ICAC is investigating claims